0: damaged the splitter on the car, or the rear diffuser on the car. That was easy for me to come up with. They damaged the rear diffuser on the car and had to replace that. That's how bad the car was. It was so messed up. Eric talked to us in the pre-race. They got it better, qualified 22nd, and it's been a steady climb for him and Justin Alexander. Now he's up to the 11th spot, and reporting the car is just a little bit tight, but overall way better than it was when they unloaded on Friday. Going to be interesting to see how we go as we near the second half of this race, how Eric Jones continues his climb, hoping to sneak into the top 10 here in just a few more laps.
1: Eric Jones, 11th on the leaderboard. He is 8.1 seconds behind race leader Bubba Wallace with 46 laps to go in stage two.
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1: Bubba Wallace's lead is now four car lengths over a great side-by-side battle for second in three.
7: Chase Briscoe and William Byron door-to-door for the second position. Briscoe on the bottom, Byron fighting hard upstairs.
8: Still wheel-to-wheel up off turn number four as the race leader Bubba Wallace adds a car length to his advantage. It's still a Toyota of Briscoe downstairs, the Chevrolet of Byron topside.
7: And you've got the Toyota of Denny Hamlin beginning to close in. A three-way shuffle here for the second position. For now, Chase Briscoe leads that pack. And as all this has been happening from second on back the last few laps, the leader, Bubba Wallace, has continued to slip. His lead is shrinking, and that car the last few times returns three and four has bobbled significantly.
1: So Bubba continues to lead. It's now Briscoe, Hamlin, Byron, and Chase Elliott, the top five, 43 to go in the second stage. From Chicagoland Speedway, this is the Motor Racing Network, the voice of NASCAR.
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1: Tremendous battle for the lead here in Chicagoland. It was just three wide with Bubba Wallace, Chase Briscoe, and Denny Hamlin involved. Wallace bailed out. Briscoe went to the point, Alex, but his hands are full with his teammates.
8: Yeah, no question about that. It's Denny Hamlin on the back bumper now, stalking the race lead, trying to get it back. 39 to go in the stage. They race to turn one.
7: Last time by, Bubba Wallace was the race leader, but his car slipped up off the bottom of the racetrack. That was all Hamlin needed. He went to the inside. Briscoe went to the outside. Briscoe with the lead. Briscoe is the leader, but Denny Hamlin is right there, directly behind him on the approach to turn number three. Hamlin looks outside, going into the corner. Nothing there. William Byron, meanwhile, passes Bubba Wallace for third place.
1: Looks like the pit window is open. Austin Cindric is on the pit lane in front of Chris.
13: Here on lap number 126, the window is open for Goodyear Tire Sunoco Fuel for his Ford Mustang. Building free, they also made an air pressure adjustment as more cars come down the pit lane. Here comes Chase Elliott inside the top 10. Said he was trying to drive more on the right rear.

0: adjustment there as he stops and the crew works on the right side. There'll be four Goodyear tires at Tinoco Fuel Depot.
1: Chris Buescher bringing his car down to the attention of the crew. The handle's gone away on this one as the car's gotten very loose over the course of this run. Going to be four tires, Sunoco Racing Fuel, the call for Chris Buescher. William Byron brings his Chevrolet into the attention of the crew. Tyler Reddick has just finished up. We got a problem. We got a problem on Buescher's pit stop, a loose wheel. Crew was able to flag him down. The left front wheel is loose on the car. And there you go, Chris Buescher down and away, but costly pit stop for Chris Buescher down here. Here's William Byron in getting pit service as well. Chris Wilner, more cars in front of you.
0: Here come two Monster Energy Toyotas, Ty Gibbs and Riley Herbst, both getting service here on lap 128. Both cars free. Gibbs is away. Herbst waiting on fuel. Also in is John Hunter Nemechek, AJ Allmendinger, and Brad Keselowski all getting service.
2: New leader on the racetrack, it's Denny Hamlin. He'll take the lead as Chase Briscoe comes in for his stop. Others include Carson Hocevar, Riley Herbst, Daniel Suarez, AJ Allmendinger, Brad Keselowski. Here comes Eric Jones at Legacy Motor Club Advent Health Toyota Camry coming in. Shane Van Gisbergen, Bubba Wallace is in. Let's cover these stops.
1: Eric Jones brings his car into the attention of the crew. Going to be four tires, Sunoco Racing Fuel. Going to loosen that race car up. Bubba's car gets very loose on the long run. Charles tonight making an adjustment on that automobile as he has found his way as well. And we sit here on pit road just waiting to see when Denny Hamlin and Chris Gayle are going to pull the trigger on their pit stop.
3: Right now, he's going into turn number three is race leader Denny Hamlin, right down to the bottom of the racetrack. Hamlin will stay on the loud pedal and on the racetrack. Denny Hamlin up off turn number four. His advantage is 12 seconds now over second place driver Ryan Blaney. That equates to the length of the entire front side of the Chicagoland Speedway. Blaney's just now off turn four. Hamlin is already off turn number two as we await to see when other cars are going to peel off the racetrack and come to pit road. So a cycle of green flag stops, and Mike, looks like Hamlin's going to run it a little longer.
2: Yeah, he is. Corey Heim was just on the pit lane. He got routine service. Now, here comes Denny Hamlin. He will pit at lap 132.
4: Trouble in turn number three. The Tyler Reddick car is very slow. There is smoke coming out of that machine. He's trying to limp his way to pit road.
2: We continue under the green flag as Denny Hamlin commits to the pit lane. Tyler Reddick was just on pit road a few moments ago. Let's cover the Hamlin stop, then we'll touch base with Chris on Tyler. Postman?
1: And here we go. Denny Hamlin brings that progressive Toyota into the crew. 3, 2, 1. Go around to the right side of the automobile. Right side tires off. Right side tires on. Looks like a good one. Now to the left side. Sunoco fuel can is plugged in. Left side tires done. That was a dandy. Denny Hamlin is down and away. Looking down, there is damage on the front. As a matter of fact, looks like the radiator might be tore out of Tyler Reddick's car. As, yeah, there is fluid all over the nose of the car, and the car sits here. The front end has a big gaping hole in it, and there's fluid pouring out of the nose of the Tyler Reddick car.
3: It is all the way down the entire right side of his Toyota. Absolutely covering the right side of the car, Todd.
5: Now, I wonder if something went through the radiator and oil cooler, because that package happens and it comes out and exhausts out the hood. Down the right side's all oil. Looks like something went through that.
2: Hardy's caution number six is flying. There is fluid on the racetrack from Tyler Reddick's car. And again, another challenging weekend. He has coughed up 130 points in the last six races. He's coughing up even more points today as the crew is pushing that Toyota Camry back to the NASCAR Cup Series garage.
6: How does Chase Briscoe win? With the hands of his pit crew changing four tires in under 9 seconds. The voice of his spotter carving a path through the pack. His race engineer, systems engineer, all working tirelessly to shave off a tenth of a second. With his team at Toyota, his crew chief, his fans, his family. It's all of this all at once at 200 miles per hour. From the moment Chase joined

0: head. He has coughed up 130 points in the last six races. He's coughing up even more points today as the crew is pushing that Toyota Camry back to the NASCAR Cup Series garage.
1: How does Chase Briscoe win? With the hands of his pit crew changing four tires in under 9 seconds. The voice of his spotter carving a path through the pack. His race engineer, systems engineer, all working tirelessly to shave off a tenth of a second. With his team at Toyota, his crew chief, his fans, his family. It's all of this all at once at 200 miles per hour. From the moment Chase joined Toyota to the moment he ends up in victory lane. So how does Chase Briscoe win? In summary, not alone. Toyota Racing. Your race, your story. NASCAR is a registered trademark of the National Association for Stock Car Auto Racing, LLC.
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0: been pushed to the garage. This caution flag flying in the middle of a cycle of green flag pit stops. Ryan Blaney had yet to come to pit lane. He is the new leader. Christopher Bell is second. Todd Gilliland third. Ricky Stenhouse Jr. fourth. Cole Custer fifth. Ryan Preece sixth. Zane Smith 7th, and J.J. Yaley is 8th. They're the cars that have yet to come to pit road. From Chicagoland Speedway, this is the Motor Racing Network, the voice of NASCAR.
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2: Tyler Reddick back in the NASCAR Cup Series garage, continuing to lose laps. At the moment, being scored in the 36th position. When you look at Reddick's recent struggles, go back to Michigan on June 7th, involved in a crash on lap 83, finished 35th. Pocono, well, he had a good run there, finished second. But San Diego, he was 25th while battling for the lead. Had a problem that cut down a tire with two laps to go. And then last week at Sonoma, lost the points lead with a 36th place finish after power steering issues after stage number one. Tyler Reddick has lost the points lead, and he has only had one top 20 finish in the last four races this year.
0: They've got to just find a way to stop the bleeding, because right now they are just hemorrhaging points. The crew is busy at work pouring over that race car. Todd, what are you seeing right there?
6: Looks like they've got a oil cooler and radiator out. I wasn't sure that this was allowed, but we'll see where it goes. That looks like what they're working on is a radiator and oil cooler.
2: Tough break. You're right. It's just the bad luck for Tyler Reddick and this entire race team over the last few weeks has just been tremendous. I know there's been a lot of race car drivers deal with some bad luck out there, but for Reddick to jump off to the type of start he did this season, and knowing he's got speed in his race car every week, to have one bugaboo after another, it's just a tough one.
0: Let's check in with Steve Post downstairs.
7: We had talked about Ryan Preece and being four laps down. Ryan Preece, Derek Finley, they are grinders, and they ground their way back to the lead lap with wave arounds and with lucky dogs and every combination possible. Now, with this pit sequencing, he's sixth on the racetrack. There are a bunch of guys trapped a lap down. He's not one of them. What I'm looking at with the scoring pile on is Ryan Preece might be at least in the top 16, maybe even higher when we go back to green. What a recovery for Ryan Preece and this team after the rough start they had. And this team and the car is actually pretty good. They're working on the race car, and they're making it better over the course of this run as well.
2: He's being scored in the number six position right now is Ryan Preece. And we talked about it when the problems happen on the opening lap. If you're going to have an issue, you don't want it. But if you are, Mike, at least it's going to happen early. Gives you the rest of the race to rally back. And that's

0: what they're doing.
1: And they've done a good job of rebounding from those early race challenges. Matter of fact, lap one is when he got twisted up there on the back straightaway. But between him and what Derek Finley is doing on top of that war wagon, you know, there's a lot of questions coming into this racing weekend of who is going to step forward and who is going to have a good day. That right there is what you call gutting it out. And a tip of the cap to Ryan Preece.
0: And one of the things that's aided in this comeback is the fact that our longest green flag lap has only been 35 laps out of the 137 that we've run. We've had six Hardy's caution flags fly. So that's enabling him and that team to make these calls, take a wave around here and there, get a free pass every now and then, and stay basically on sequence and prevent whoever's leading at the time to drive around and put laps on the back marker. So these quick cautions that have been flying for problems on the racetrack over and over have really helped in this process. You think it's bad luck to get caught up in a crash on lap one, but you do get some good luck on the return on the back end of that.
1: Right now on the pit lane, they are applying a ton of speedy drag, and that trails all the way back to the NASCAR Cup Series garage, and you've got the speedy dry truck that's applying it. You've got crew members with push brooms working it in, and now you got the vacuum trucks trying to basically suck it up. So it is an intense cleanup process precipitated by Tyler Reddick's oil pan challenges that have put us under this most recent caution.
0: With 26 laps to go in stage number two, the top five are Ryan Blaney, Christopher Bell, Todd Gilliland, Ricky Stenhouse Jr., and Cole Custer.
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0: Back here at Chicagoland Speedway, sun getting lower on the horizon. A beautiful day for NASCAR Cup Series racing. Pit lane will open up here on lap number 140. And indeed, here comes current race leader in second place, Ryan Blaney, Christopher Bell. They'll come to pit lane. They're going to be followed by Todd Gilliland. Ricky Stenhouse Jr. is coming in. Cole Custer, essentially the ones who did not make pit stops on that green flag cycle that was taking place. Stenhouse getting right side Goodyear Eagles and Sunoco Fuel. Let's cover Ryan Blaney and Christopher Bell with Steve Post.
9: Now Christopher Bell brings his car into the crew. The right side work being done on it right now. Quickly around to the left side. Four tires, Sunoco Racing Fuel. Gilliland is in. Todd Gilliland. Here's Ryan Blaney's crew. Around to the left side of that automobile. Going to be four tires. Blaney is just struggling with raw speed. He is down and away. Ryan Preece, Zane Smith also. And Cole Custer getting pit service.
0: So those drivers will make their way back out onto the racetrack.

0: take another trip back to the NASCAR Cup Series garage with Chris Wilner on the latest with what's going on with Tyler Reddick.
1: Yeah, and they're feverishly working with the hood up on his Toyota. There are shop towels littered all over their garage stall, just covered in oil. They had to put Speedy Dry underneath the race car as well as they continue to work on this Toyota. What has been done already is they completely changed the radiator that has gone aboard his Toyota, now working on the oil cooler and checking in with NASCAR officials because this is not under DVP. This is a mechanical issue. They are allowing them to fix the oil cooler. So that is going aboard right now. Also, the radiator, making sure that's being put back in place. There's continues to be oil just dripping from the inside belly of the race car and in the engine compartment as well. As Tyler Reddick also asked a potential steering wheel change, some of that oil getting inside the cockpit and on his MPI steering wheel. So a lot going on here. The crew anxiously trying to get this as quickly as possible buttoned back up. But again, a lot of oil still on this race car. Billy Scott continuously wiping down every square inch of this Toyota as they continue to work on the inside of the engine here with the radiator as well as the oil cooler. So that is the latest from here in the garage area. Obviously, with every caution lap going more and more laps down, but trying to get Tyler back on the racetrack as quickly as they can.
0: Now you're in the know with NAPA know-how. Miss an electrical problem, and it can mean big trouble for your business. That's why NAPA delivers the parts, tools, and expertise to catch the problems before they become breakdowns. That's NAPA know-how. As we work lap number 142, this time by, field continues to work behind the pace car. We got a bit of a lengthy cleanup, Todd, as we had a lot of fluid put down on the track around there. The sun getting lower on the horizon.
2: Yeah, when you look at these, you know, your passenger car driving down the road, it has 5-6 quarts of oil. These cars have 5-6 gallons of oil in them, and you have a leak like that, it's going to put a lot of oil in a racetrack. The crew has done a great job with Speedy Dry getting pit road cleaned up, getting that kind of oil stain through turn four cleaned up, but there's a lot of oil they had to get to, and as Chris Wilner just talked about, there's gallons of oil to get cleaned out of that car before they can get it back on the racetrack for Tyler Reddick.
0: So let's take a swing around the turns to bring in Kurt Becker and Tim Catalfamo as we close in on the final laps of stage number two, 23 to go in the stage. Kurt Becker, what types of things have jumped out at you in turns one and two today?
3: Well, there was speculation how many lanes of the racetrack would come into play and how soon in this race would it happen, and specifically, how big a factor would the outermost lane next to the safer barrier to driver's right, how effective would that lane be? Here in turns one and two, throughout the course of the race thus far, drivers have been able to experiment, use different lanes, yet to really see anybody, though, go all the way up to the top and hug that outside safer barrier and make it effective on a consistent basis. That could change as this race moves on toward its final stages.
0: Tim Catalfamo over in turns three and four, what kind of things are jumping out at you at your section of the racetrack?
3: Well, to Kurt's point, there really has not been one dominant groove, at least on this end of the speedway. Some drivers have been able to make time on the bottom side of the racetrack, where the white line is. Other drivers have used that second or third groove. Then you have drivers even further in the pack, drivers like Shane Van Gisbergen in particular, that several laps have run right up against the white safer barrier. The point being, no one groove seems to be the dominant or preferred groove, at least to this point in the race. Now, as the race continues to go along, the shadows get larger and the sun continues to set, that might change. But at this point, all grooves are open and there does not seem to be a dominant lane so far.
4: We are half a lap away from going back under the green flag. When they get here, it'll be 22 to go in stage two. William Byron, Chase Briscoe, Bubba Wallace, Denny Hamlin, Chase Elliott, the top five. Ty Gibbs, Austin Cindric, Alex Bowman, Ryan Blaney, and Christopher Bell, the top 10. Alex, I'll double back. We started earlier a conversation about Alex Bowman, and considering the challenges that they have had this year, eighth place at this stage of the race, that is a mini W so far for that Hendrick Motorsports team.
0: And whatever it is, Alex Bowman has success when he comes to the greater Chicagoland area, whether it's here in Joliet, Illinois. He's won here. His first career win came here in the Cup Series, or he won on the street circuit up at Chicago downtown. So Alex Bowman loving this part of the country. Green flag goes back in the air as they hit the restart zone. It's a Chevrolet of fire into the inside of the Toyota of Chase Briscoe. They fan out three and four wide behind them.
3: Alex Bowman will drop down four wide for a moment. Now four wide again because Ryan Blaney stacks him onto the high side, rocketing off turn two. What a mess coming off of turn number two. Everyone keeps it straight, though, and pointing in the right direction. At the front of the pack, it is Byron and Briscoe still neck and neck for the race lead. Give the lead to Byron in turn four.
4: A couple of housekeeping items.

0: On this restart, Kyle Larson waved around, went to two, to one laps down, 17 cars got waved to the lead lap. William Byron in hot pursuit of Chase Briscoe in the lead.
1: Here they come back into the corner. Those two line up, go nose to tail. You've got Byron, Briscoe, and then Chase Elliott to third. The top three side by side for fourth. Ty Gibbs and his black Toyota alongside of Denny Hamlin. Hamlin with the advantage on the outside lane. Here comes Gibbs, though, fighting back on the bottom.
2: He's right there on the bottom side of the racetrack is Ty Gibbs, pulls even with Denny Hamlin. Nearly touch off turn number four, side by side at the line for position number four back to turn one.
1: Here's Ty Gibbs to the inside, Denny Hamlin to his outside, Alex Bowman closes in, Christopher Bell, Ryan Blaney, a whole pack of traffic bearing down off turn two. All those drivers trying to see which lane will open up as Denny Hamlin and Ty Gibbs continue to battle for position. Behind them, they are three wide going into turn number three. Blaney, Bell, and Bowman still three wide.
0: Oh, they're dancing around coming off the corner. Blaney's going to slide through on the inside. That'll leave Bell and Bowman to race wheel to wheel. And here comes Todd Gilliland of Front Row Motorsports entering the battle.
1: He will move to the outside, trying to take eighth away from Christopher Bell. Bell says not so fast. Here's Bell fighting back to the inside. How about the run by Todd Gilliland? He has now cleared Christopher Bell, and he is now on the back bumper of Alex Bowman. Bowman goes to the bottom, blocks Gilliland. Gilliland will follow him off the corner.
2: Great race here at Chicagoland Speedway. At the front of the field continues to be William Byron as we keep our eyes on the back half of the top 10. It's Gilliland, Christopher Bell, Bubba Wallace, and two more cars now fighting for spot.
1: Side by side for 11th position, John Hunter Nemechek to the inside. Austin Cindric to his outside. John Hunter Nemechek moving up. Bubba Wallace is also there as well. Kurt coming off of turn number two. All of those cars closing in on Todd Gilliland.
0: They come off the corner. William Byron, Chase Briscoe, one and two. Chase Elliott in hot pursuit. And here comes Denny Hamlin. After leading 28 laps early on, Hamlin now has rallied back to fourth.
1: He's got his sights set on Elliott for the third position. Elliott slips up off the bottom lane, and that's all Hamlin needed. Here he comes on the charge.
3: Here comes Denny Hamlin off of turn number two, headed down the curved back straightaway, side by side with Chase Elliott. As a matter of fact, into turn three, Elliott will roll out of the throttle and concede the third spot to Denny Hamlin.
2: Hamlin will take the spot and he'll open up three car lengths in the process, but he's got a gap to run down second place. That's Chase Briscoe. It's still Byron pulling the field to turn one.
1: And it's William Byron by a five car length margin. Chase Briscoe goes second. Then a gap of about eight more car lengths back to Denny Hamlin, who once again goes back to work.
3: And behind Denny Hamlin, about four car lengths back, is Chase Elliott. He rides in the fourth position with Ty Gibbs making up the top five. The speeds have definitely picked up on this end of the racetrack.
0: On the tail end of the top 10, Alex Bowman has fallen to the eighth position, but he's got him lined up behind him as Bowman brings that Chevrolet off the corner. He's got Bubba Wallace there, Todd Gilliland, Austin Cindric, John Hunter Nemechek flying the raid colors is in that battle as well.
1: He's in the 12th position. Austin Cindric straight ahead in 11th. Todd Gilliland washes up off the bottom lane as they head on to the backstretch.
3: Todd Gilliland just trying to cling to a spot inside of the top 10. Bubba Wallace moves down the racetrack, going down the back straightaway, allowing Gilliland to get to his right shoulder.
2: Gilliland with some fresher Goodyear tires, trying to make the most of it here as he works to the outside of Bubba Wallace. Wallace will keep him pinned topside at the tri-oval, but Bubba and Gilliland still have that fight up for grabs.
1: Contesting the final spot at the bottom half of the top 10. Here comes Bubba Wallace. He moves up. He gains the 10th position off turn two.
3: Gilliland now moves a spot backwards as he allows Bubba Wallace to go past him. Austin Cindric now directly behind Todd Gilliland.
0: Gilliland and Austin Cindric, a couple of Fords stacked up there as they race their way off the corner. That's for a spot just inside of the top 10. Up front, it's all William Byron. And once he has gotten the clean air, Tim, he's been able to check out over Chase Briscoe running second.
3: He has, Mike, by about a margin of seven car lengths. That is the lead William Byron holds over Chase Briscoe. It's another seven car lengths back to pick up the third place runner up Denny Hamlin.
2: And then it's a new driver up to position number four, and that is Chase Elliott flying towards the top five. Elliott now takes over the number four spot. Ty Gibbs dropkick back to fifth. We've got 12 laps to go in stage number two.
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5: 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He and Hamlin bump.
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4: 10 to go here in stage number two. William Byron's lead is 1 second over second place Chase Briscoe from Chicagoland Speedway. 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
11: Tell you what, they are throwing hammers at each other. Kurt Becker in the back of the field watching Carson Hocevar, Ross Chastain, and others stack it up three wide. Headed to you.
12: Yeah, it's difficult to find a lane, I would imagine, for some of the drivers in this pack. Hocevar way up to the high side. Ross Chastain now squeezes back in line.
13: And this trio has been three wide the last couple of laps, and here they are once again, three abreast, entering turn three. Logano on the bottom, Chastain in the middle, Hocevar against the wall.
4: Chastain will come away with that position. Hocevar will be the big loser. Falls back in line. Here's Joey Logano again to the inside of Ross Chastain back in turn one.
12: Here comes Logano. Works up alongside the Ross Chastain car. Now they ride through the banking of turns one and two. And once again, Carson Hocevar tries to rally back between them.
13: These drivers are nowhere near the top 10 right now, but you wouldn't know it right now. They are racing very aggressively. Chastain able to get in front of Carson Hocevar. Hocevar still side by side with Joey Logano.
11: They are racing for 21st, 22nd, and 23rd position. If you are a fan of Tyler Reddick, he has just come out of the NASCAR Cup Series garage after bringing the Hardy's caution out at lap 134 when they had that problem that was spewing all of that oil on the racetrack. They have completed the necessary repairs, and he brings his 2311 Racing Toyota back on the racetrack. Matter of fact, here he comes off turn number four. Carstow has a lot of speed after that repair. Tyler Reddick, 29 laps in arrears, and that's something, Alex, that obviously he didn't need after he's coughed up so many points here in the last month and a half.
4: Yeah, you're right about that. The thing I'm paying attention to, there'll be three laps to go in the stage. Leader William Byron closing in on Kyle Larson. Larson's in position to get his final lap back in just three more laps, but I'm not so sure he's going to be able to do that with the speed the leader has behind him.
11: Well, we'll see. William Byron tracking Larson down. Again, three to go in stage two.
12: And the race leader, William Byron, has to be careful because he's got Chase Briscoe breathing down his tailpipe onto the backstretch. And behind Chase Briscoe, about two car lengths back, is Denny Hamlin. So these two Toyotas starting to bear down on William Byron, the race leader. Byron goes high around Kyle Larson in turn four.
4: It's a Larson will lose a second lap as they come down to the line with two to go in stage number two. Byron pedaling as hard as he can. Briscoe behind him. Denny Hamlin clears the lap.

0: Marv Larson as well.
1: Denny Hamlin, once he got around that lap machine of Kyle Larson, started to move down toward the inside, but Chase Briscoe had the same thought just ahead of him in the second spot. Here come those top three out of turn number two. Byron by two car lengths over Chase Briscoe. Briscoe, three car lengths over Denny Hamlin to turn four.
2: Off the corner they come. Here come William Byron. He won stage one and all turn four. He crosses the start-finish line. He is a lap away from winning stage two. The question is, can he keep Chase Briscoe in the rearview mirror?
1: Here he comes, Byron back into the corner. Turn number one has the advantage by just a couple of car lengths. Chase Briscoe scrambles up to the high side. Briscoe's been using that outside lane off of turn number two and gets a good run going down the backstretch. Byron throws the block in turn three. He goes to the bottom. Briscoe trips higher in four.
0: Great race at the front of the field as they come down to the line. Green and white checkered flag in the right hand of Chief starter Brett Dalton. Stage number two belongs to the Anduril Industries Chevrolet from Hendrick Motorsports, and that's William Byron who gets the stage two win. Byron will sweep the first two stages of the Eero 400. Chase Briscoe will finish the stage second. Denny Hamlin will be third. Ty Gibbs will go fourth. Ryan Blaney fifth. Christopher Bell will be sixth. Then it's Chase Elliott seventh. Alex Bowman eighth, Austin Cindric ninth, and John Hunter Nemechek was 10th.
2: That's how they finished in the stage that is presented by the Powerball. NASCAR Powerball, the chase to $1 million is on. 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The official lottery game of NASCAR, Powerball, the chase to $1 million starts now.
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2: Back at Chicagoland Speedway under Hardy's caution number 7 in the Eero 400 for the end of stage 2. We are sitting right now with 100 laps to go. Alex, we expect pit road to be open momentarily.
0: And William Byron again swept the stages so far today, won stage 1, stage 2 as well. William Byron only has one top 5 finish in the last 11 races. That came at the Pocono Raceway where he finished 3rd, but having a good run today. He's led more laps today than he did in the first 18 races this season combined.
2: Let's give you an update now on the Coca-Cola family of drivers presented by Coca-Cola. Grab a Coke and enjoy the race. Denny Hamlin is 3rd on the leaderboard before pit stops. Chase Elliott is 7th. Daniel Suarez is 15th. Joey Logano is 21st. And Austin Dillon is running 26th at lap 168 of the Aero 400.
0: So the pits remain closed this time.

0: Time by gives these drivers an opportunity to not only catch their breath, Todd, but also the opportunity to give valuable feedback to the teams. What types of changes do you expect to make for some of these cars that just at this point in the race haven't shown that they've got the speed to drive to the front?
1: Well, I'm waiting to see what my driver's talking about and how the handling's changing. As Chris Wilner talked earlier about some of the radio transmissions, turns 3 and 4 is under shade at this point. Turns 1 and 2, we've got kind of shading up with clouds. It's cooling off as the sun's setting. The racetrack cooling off is going to change the balance on a race car. So what's the progression of that through this last run where we've been and trying to anticipate how much more we've got to do as the sun continues to set?
2: Just about the time you think you know what to expect, there's a couple of more curveballs coming our way in the final 99 laps of this race. There have been a couple of surprises in this race early on. We've seen some drivers bubble up inside of the top 10. Alex Bowman having a good run right now in 8th. Austin Cindric 9th. John Hunter Nemechek, Legacy Motor Club, in 10th. That was after Eric Jones broke his way into the top 10 earlier. Now, Eric had some contact with the outside wall a few laps ago. He has fallen back to the 22nd position as he tries to get his sea legs back under him for what will hopefully be the stretch run to the end of this Aero 400. Field is in the middle of turns 3 and 4, and we expect pit road to be open. Alex and everybody on the lead lap to come down for service.
0: Yep, as they all begin to huddle up down on the white line that separates the apron from the racetrack, here they come at pit road speed, 45 miles per hour. They make their win. We start our coverage with Chris Wilner.
3: Chase Briscoe trying to discuss with James Small what adjustments he needs. He said, I was pretty good. Maybe if I'm in the lead, it may be 2-3. They don't plan on making too many adjustments, as it'll be 4 Goodyear tires and Sunoco fuel. Chase Elliott is in, said it got really, really tight trying to defend in that 7th spot. He'll get an air pressure adjustment, 4 tires and fuel. Ty Gibbs also in, 4 tires and fuel with Sunoco fuel as well, as a almost collision there on pit road with Riley Herbst and Daniel Suarez. Josh Berry cockeyed in his pit box, had to back up, and how he'll lose a few positions here on this exchange.
0: Denny Hamlin getting 4 fresh Goodyear Sunoco fuel. Same for Zane Smith. William Byron will be the first one off of the pit lane with a 4 Goodyear tire change, Sunoco fuel. Chase Briscoe came off pit road second. Denny Hamlin third, and Ty Gibbs fourth. Ryan Blaney with 4 fresh tires as well. Mike, he comes off pit road in the 5th spot.
2: Kyle Larson just got the free pass. He was 2 laps away from getting his lap back, but with all that shuffling going on for the lead, he went a 2nd lap down. He has just gotten the free pass to get now to 1 lap down, and he is the only car on the lead on 1 lap down status. He is buried back in the 35th position. If you're just joining us and wondering why Kyle Larson is not on the lead lap, well, he led 23 laps earlier, was solidly in the top 5, lost the car coming out of turn 4, spun it into the ball field, got stuck in the mud, had to get towed out, and then had flat spotted and flat tires, had to come all the way back around, lost 2 laps in that exchange, and Alex, from there on, it has been quite the challenge to get back on the lead lap and get back to that competitive footing he was on early on.
0: Yeah, it's been a challenge. I mean, that's part of the NASCAR Cup Series, Mike, is it's difficult when you follow lap or 2 down to get those back without multiple caution flags. We had a lot of them early on in the race. That's what aided Ryan Preece in getting back on the lead lap from 4 down, but at this point in the event, it's going to be a tall order to get right back in there to get going here, as we're inside of 100 laps to go in today's Aero 400. Just 97 laps remain here in today's race, and you know, we look at things, Todd, and we marvel at these pit crews and these athletes that go over the wall. And we talked about the crews getting their pit stops done to get across and get into get the 4 tires and the Sunoco fuel up there. That makes for exciting pit stops for a lot of these teams down there on the pit lane.
1: Yeah, you look at it, and Chase Briscoe, actually TV had him as a 2-tire stop. I believe it was a 4-tire stop in the 8.7 second range.
2: So we continue under Hardy's caution number 7 here in the Aero 400. And in the interest of full disclosure, in the weekend of a big event that's had a lot going on and a lot of differing things, Now the fire alarms are going off in the tower. We don't know what's going on. We don't smell smoke. We assume we're not full of blaze, so we'll continue broadcasting.
0: Yeah, we have sent our engineers, his team out. They're going out and make sure all is clear, and we don't have to abandon here the broadcast booth, but we'll wait and see how that plays out. Yeah, we didn't expect that one to happen here today, but, you know, things happen, and you continue to roll on.

0: As Brett Dalton gives us the one to go with the flag stand, drivers will choose what lane to restart in, presented by Freeway Insurance. And William Byron will go to the bottom of the racetrack here on the choice. So Byron will restart on the inside of the front row.
1: Chase Briscoe, Denny Hamlin go to the top of the banking there. They will start on the outside. Ty Gibbs will go to the inside. Ryan Blaney chooses to go to the outside line. He'll be third in line. Also choosing to restart down low will be the car of Christopher Bell, also Chase Elliott. Some interesting restart decisions being made at the choose cone here on the start-finish line, and we're about to see how all this shuffles out.
2: And we've seen four and five wide into turn one, so trying to figure out where you feel like your best opportunity to take advantage of the cars ahead of you, and whether that's rolling

0: partake this last segment as we've got.
1: So the field works their way up off turn number four. The Toyota Camry XSE pace car makes its way to pit lane. They got to wait till they get to the Poet restart zone. Control car on the inside of the front row. That's William Byron. He gets on the hammer and the green flag goes back in the air. We're racing again. 95 laps to go. William Byron shows the way as the scramble is on.
2: Here comes Chase Briscoe challenging Ty Gibbs for the second spot. Denny Hamlin right behind them. He winds up alongside of Christopher Bell. That is the jostling that is going on from second on back. Further back in the pack, they are three wide, headed up the straightaway. At the front of the pack, though, it is still Byron, the race leader. Side by side for a second, it's in Briscoe.
3: Here comes William Byron off the corner. He will lead. Now it's a wheel-to-wheel battle for second. Ty Gibbs enters the chat, along with Chase Briscoe, Christopher Bell, Denny Hamlin. They're all stacked up off the end of the front stretch.
2: Side by side for the second position. Side by side for fourth, also for sixth. A lot of double wide racing back through the field. Pick a battle right now inside of the top 10. Good battle for second between Briscoe and Gibbs. That's still side by side. Hamlin and Bell wheel to wheel. Bowman and Blaney side by side as well.
1: Everybody trying to get all they can on this latest restart. They're three wide further back. To the inside is Chase Elliott. He's got Riley Herbst in the middle. Austin Cindric goes topside. Kurt, pick a battle.
2: That is the battle for the ninth position. Riley Herbst comes away with the spot. He powers out of that crowd, but he watches up the banking, and there's room for Chase Elliott to the inside. Chase Elliott trying to get alongside of Riley Herbst, and he will do so halfway down the straightaway, but they're even going into turn number three. Elliott's got the bottom side of the racetrack. He's trying to clear Herbst.
1: Can't quite do it as they come up off turn four. Now he does so as he applies the power. Elliott sets his sights now on a two-car fight in front of him. It's Bubba Wallace and Alex Bowman up for grabs.
2: They're going at it for the seventh position. Bubba Wallace has the spot. Alex Bowman is testing him. He's right there trying to plant his car to the inside. Been a good run for Alex Bowman so far this evening. He has remained inside of the top 10 for the majority of the day, and he is stalking the rear bumper of Bubba Wallace.
1: Further up, side by side, a couple of Joe Gibbs Racing Toyotas for the number four spot. Here comes Denny Hamlin to the inside of Christopher Bell. These two drivers continue to race wheel to wheel to turn one.
2: They will stay that way all the way up into the banking of turn one. They will stay that way working over to turn number two. Denny Hamlin to the inside, Christopher Bell to the outside. And had to crack the gas coming off of turn number two. Now he tucks in behind Christopher Bell, sniffing a draft off of his rear spoiler, going down into turn number three. Bell drifts up the racetrack. Hamlin goes to the bottom.
1: Great race for the number four spot, and the fans are loving it here at Chicagoland Speedway in the Eero 400. Still wheel-to-wheel for positions four and five.
2: Christopher Bell, Denny Hamlin going at it there. They continue to ride door-to-door back into turn number one. Hamlin rooted down to the inside lane. Now starts to forge by Bell. When finally completes the pass on Christopher Bell. So move Denny Hamlin to fourth. Christopher Bell to fifth. In front of Denny Hamlin in the third spot is Ty Gibbs. Chase Briscoe second. The leader out of four, William Byron.
1: Who's opened up nearly one full second advantage on second place Chase Briscoe. As they come back down to the start-finish line, 89 laps to go in the Eero 400. It continues to be Byron at the front of the field. Chase Briscoe is second. Ty Gibbs currently third. Denny Hamlin is up to the number four spot. Christopher Bell drop kicked to fifth. Ryan Blaney settles in line in sixth, and it's Bubba Wallace seventh. Alex Bowman eighth. Chase Elliott ninth. And tenth is Riley Herbst. Let's get a follow-up right now on one of the stories that's been ongoing today with Chris Wilner.
4: And that's Ty Gibbs, who's doing a nice job for Joe Gibbs Racing. They're running in the third position. He's been trending tight for much of this race, but as the shadows begin to descend around this racetrack, it's quickly went to a free condition, and kudos to his crew chief Tyler Allen staying ahead of the game, making the balance adjustments that they needed to on the last pit stop. And Ty Gibbs reported that he's really in the sweet spot now, riding right behind his teammate Chase Briscoe. Now why that's interesting, not only the fact that our Joe Gibbs really good right now is across the board, but it's the fact that Gibbs is battling Briscoe in that in-season tournament. So last year's champion of that in-season tournament, and that bonus check that went to Ty Gibbs a year ago, well, it could come down to a pass here in the late stages against Chase Briscoe. So Ty Gibbs doing what he needs to do, but that race car is certainly coming to him here once we get deeper and deeper in this race.
1: So we work our way down the backstretch with the race leader, William Byron. There'll be 86 laps to go in the Eero 400 next time by Chase Briscoe, Ty Gibbs, Denny Hamlin, Mike, and Christopher Bell round out the top five.
3: As they come off the corner and cross the start-finish line, William Byron leading his 60th lap here tonight in the NASCAR Cup Series return to Chicago.

0: Chicagoland Speedway. Joining us in the booth, Pat Warren, Central Division President, NASCAR Track Operations. It's a bittersweet day. Lots to be proud of as far as getting this race back in Joliet, but there have been some challenges for some race fans getting onto the property. Can you provide us an update?
1: Yeah, I'd say a lot more sweet than bitter. First of all, we're thrilled to be back here. The fans are so excited. The staff here is excited. We did have some challenges getting some people on, especially on the south side of the property, sort of south and east coming in. Some of that was related to construction on I-80, but it was really more about where they converged just south of the track.
0: Of course, what didn't help us last night was we had torrential rains on Friday, torrential rains on Saturday, which impacted the parking lot situation.
1: Yeah, and we had a lot of rain in June. So we had everything was soaked coming into the week. It pretty much dried out by Thursday. And then we got, in the last 24 hours, we got 4.5 inches of rain. I think we've probably had about 6.5 inches of rain since the weekend started. And so it destroyed the lots. And a lot of the lots, if you're looking at the aerials, you're watching on TV, it looks like a golf course. If you're walking out there, you're ankle deep in mud.
0: So what's the message to everybody that has gotten in, listening to us on Motor Racing Network, watching the race? When the checkered flag falls, what is your directive to the folks here in the house?
1: Well, my first message is thank you for coming and thank you for your patience. We really appreciate it. We're thrilled to have a sellout crowd. It looks fantastic. When you're leaving the property, egress is going to be different than in the past because we've parked in all kinds of different places wherever it happened to be dry. We've got a lot of people at Route 66. And so there's really only going to be one way out for most portions of the property because we're going to push people in different geographic directions depending on what the roads can contain and what they can hold. So we're trying to minimize merging traffic and things like that. So if you're using your nav software, it might say turn right and you'll be home in half a mile, and we're forcing you left. You got to go left. Because if you try to turn right, you're going to cause all kinds of other problems, and you're probably still not going to get where you want to go.
0: So basically, the bottom line is, if you're on Waze, Apple Maps, any type of Garmin type of navigation, just ignore what that's saying and just follow the direction of law enforcement.
1: Yeah, I would say follow the direction of law enforcement until you get out of what I would call the traffic pattern. Once you're in sort of normal traffic, then enter your destination, and they'll get you home.
0: Appreciate you bringing that update to us. We've been watching the folks trying to get onto the property. We have a sellout crowd here today. Lots of folks, but unfortunately, Mother Nature's complicated the ingress and obviously the egress here this afternoon.
1: Yeah, it did. And we got everybody in by just about the end of stage one. So it was not ideal, certainly, but better than it could have been. And we were worried, frankly, at one point about not having enough parking, but we've got everybody parked on our property. So we never ran out of parking. It was more about just being able to move people around to the lots that worked when they became available, which changed throughout the day as they drained and as Mother Nature helped us.
0: Well, appreciate you stopping by. It's great to be back at Chicagoland Speedway. Sounds like you guys have a solid plan to get folks off the property and back to their destination, and hopefully we'll be back here in 2027.
1: We hope so. We'll see what the schedule brings. One more thing that we're changing is we're holding the RVs for 3 hours instead of two. So if you're in a motor coach, we apologize, but just because of all the rain, most people probably aren't leaving tonight anyway, but it's going to be a 3-hour hold instead of the normal two.
0: Appreciate the update, my friend.
1: Thank you. Thank you for having me on.
0: That is Pat Warren, Central Division President, NASCAR Track Operations, joining us here as we have 80 laps to go in the Eero 400.
2: We just ask for everybody to exercise patience as we wind this one down in a thrilling Eero 400 with 79 now laps to go. William Byron is the race leader.
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2: 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Top five is William Byron, Chase Briscoe, Denny Hamlin. Change for fourth. Christopher Bell has just gotten by Ty Gibbs as we wind things down here on a beautiful Sunday evening in Joliet. From Chicagoland Speedway, this is the Motor Racing Network, the voice of NASCAR.

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3: We welcome you back to Chicagoland Speedway. The laps getting fewer, but the race leader William Byron continues to hold a 0.7 lead over second place Chase Briscoe. 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Todd?
4: Yeah, my first of the Progressive keys. I feel like everybody's handled it so far. Manage the bumps. Turn one entry and turn three and four, center that tunnel bump. We've seen guys, and we were worried about whether they could run up the racetrack. I'm seeing three and four lanes used on both ends. These guys have figured out how to get across the bumps and put on a heck of a race here. My second one was play the strategy. Two tires, short or long, depending on where your running position is. We saw some, seven cars go long on that last sequence, got caught the caution, cycled themselves forward. We saw two tires earlier. It didn't really play out, but the stay-out call for Brian Wilson and Austin Cindric worked well in stage one. Still some of that to come forward here in this final stage. And the third one was no mistakes on green flag cycles. Pit road entry, speeding, and execute the pit stops. We've seen a couple guys that have had to back up into their pit stalls to tighten up wheels that got dropped before they got tight. That's lost some track position.
5: And those are some keys there presented by Progressive. And we've seen some honor those keys and violate those keys all at the same time. The way it's shuffled out, it's William Byron that has just led his 75th lap of the night. Haven't heard a lot out of Willie B and Rudy Fugel. They've been hovering inside of the top 10, top 15 in recent weeks. This is the night they've been waiting for, and quite frankly, this is the night that a lot of Hendrick Motorsports fans, specifically fans of William Byron, have been waiting for.
3: Yeah, as good as the car has been, he won stage one, he won stage two, continues to show the way now. He still has been unable to shake second place Chase Briscoe. However, those two have gapped third place Christopher Bell by nearly four full seconds.
5: Let's take a sweep of pit road. First to Steve Post.
6: Now let's talk a little bit more about William Byron and this run. Spent some time with his crew chief Rudy Fugel this morning, and there was a real confidence with Rudy. Rudy told us, we've talked so much this year about the new Chevy body, and Rudy said these intermediate tracks are our strong suit. It started at Las Vegas, and they've just built and built and built on the platform, and he actually thought today might be the day that they were able to go toe-to-toe with the Toyota teams who have had the advantage, and boy, so far it has proven to be the case. That car has really been good. In listening to the radio traffic, tight a little early, free a little late, but nothing major has been the communication with William Byron. The pit crew has absolutely knocked it out every time. We got one more pit stop. Right now the pressure's on the pit crew, and William Byron feeling good about this race car right now as he leads the way here. And a much needed good run, and maybe an even more needed win here as William Byron sets the pace here, and a confident crew chief Rudy Fugel calling the shots. That's the story with the leader. He's being chased by Chase Briscoe. Chris Wilner, what do they say?
7: Yeah, Chase Briscoe and this whole 19 team are hoping that that good feeling car for William Byron goes away on the long run. Listening to their communication, they want Briscoe to kind of manage his tires, be there within striking distance. They think that William Byron will start to back up to them as we get closer and closer to this final pit stop. They would love to get that lead away prior to coming down for possible

0: So Chase Briscoe doing what he can behind the wheel, likes the handling of his race car, maybe a hair free in the wake of William Byron, but right now just trying to be in the waiting wings if the 24 of William Byron starts to back up to him as those tires begin to fade.
1: Challenge and change for the number three spot. Denny Hamlin slides by his teammate, Christopher Bell. So Joe Gibbs Racing now goes second, third, fourth, and fifth on the leaderboard. They chase the Hendrick Motorsports Chevrolet of William Byron.
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1: With 66 laps to go, William Byron, the race leader. Chase Briscoe is second. Denny Hamlin is third. Christopher Bell fourth. And Ty Gibbs is fifth. Ryan Blaney sixth. Bubba Wallace seventh. Alex Bowman is eighth. Chase Elliott ninth. And Riley Herbst is tenth.
2: Austin Cindric is 11th. Corey Heim is 12th. Ross Chastain is 13th. Daniel Suarez is 14th. And Eric Jones is 15th. John Hunter Nemechek is 16th. Joey Logano is 17th. Chris Buescher 18th. Todd Gilliland 19th. And Ricky Stenhouse Jr. is 20th.
1: AJ Allmendinger is 21st. Austin Dillon 22nd. Brad Keselowski goes 23rd. 24th is Carson Hocevar. 25th is Ty Dillon. 26th is Noah Gregson. Cole Custer 27th. Zane Smith is 28th. Shane Van Gisbergen 29th. And Michael McDowell is 30th.
2: Cody Ware is 31st. Ryan Preece is 32nd. Josh Berry is 33rd. They are the cars that are on the lead lap. JJ Haley, one lap down in 34th. Kyle Larson, two laps down in 35th. Tyler Reddick, 29 laps down in 36th. There are two drivers out of this race. Austin Hill in 37th and Connor Zillage in 38th. 64 laps to go here in Chicagoland.
3: Down here, Ryan Blaney gets four tires. Sunoco Racing Fuel.
1: From fueling NASCAR champions on the track for over 20 years to innovating 94 octane, the highest octane on the market. Performance is what Sunoco does.
0: Sunoco cans inject into the car. Bubba Wallace down and away.
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2: 62 laps to go in the Eero 400. William Byron continues to show the way. 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
1: A field works under the green flag as we're getting down to it. 58 to go. We expect another round of scheduled pit stops at some

0: point in tonight's race.
1: I want to give a little kudos out to Adam Stevens and this 20 crew. They had contact that first pit cycle on pit road, got a little splitter damage. They took the time to come down and Barabond up that seal up that nose to the splitter. And Christopher Bell up here running third right now, really doing a good job.
2: I think that that is one of the gutting out performances that we've seen, because it was a multi-stage process. It was like a two or three stop process. Steve Post, and listen, when Adam Stevens and that team put their nose to it and their minds to it, they can get a lot done. And they, in my opinion, have overachieved after that contact early on.
3: You are absolutely right. And about two laps ago, Adam cued the radio to Christopher Bell as he raced past Denny Hamlin. He said, if this stays green, we're winning this race. Christopher cued the radio and said, 10-4. They are feeling really, really good about their Toyota. So let's watch this unfold with Christopher Bell, who's up in the third spot right now.
0: We're in the midst of our longest green flag run of the entire race at 41 laps and counting. So with 55 to go next time by, an impending pit stop as we expect. Well, let's see how this plays out. Todd, when would you bring your driver off the racetrack?
1: I wouldn't be surprised to see a cycle start in the next 5 to 7 laps as we go there. And we've got the 21 car of Josh Berry on pit road.
2: Josh Berry coming in for pit stops at lap 212. Let's cover the stop for the Wood Brothers.
4: And he was one of the first on the last cycle of green flag pit stops to come in early as well, trying to do something different as Josh Berry continues to struggle with some of the handling of his race car in the mid-pack. Four Goodyear tires, Sunoco fuel. This is going to bring John Hunter Nemechek in as well here on lap number 212. He brings his Dollar Tree Toyota with the rate colors on it for fresh Goodyear rubber and a full tank of Sunoco fuel here on lap number 212, 213. So I would expect most of the leaders to come in the next 4 to 5 laps, but this has certainly caught the attention of some on the pit road.
0: As John Hunter Nemechek takes that red, black, and yellow Toyota back out onto the racetrack, William Byron continues to hold just over 1 second lead over Chase Briscoe, who's been right there, hasn't really let Byron get away by a whole lot.
2: William Byron has led 92 laps, and Alex, he has led more laps today than he has in the first 18 races in this season combined. They have found the zone. I talked to Rudy Fugel earlier in the garage this morning. There was a lot of confidence coming out of him and that pit crew and everybody that was working on the car. There was just an air of confidence that he exuded this morning when we had a chance to visit.
1: And we're starting to see the 24 continue to make speed out of this new Camaro body. Now, Hendrick Motorsports has done a really good job, but Brody has been in the point. They just haven't gotten the complete stop. Here comes the 19 to pit road.
0: Chase Briscoe will make his way in. 45 miles an hour to Chris.
4: Making sure he hits his marks here with 53 laps to go. The call is for 4 Goodyear tires, Sunoco fuel. Briscoe, just a couple laps ago, said, I don't know what to do as far as the adjustment. I feel like I'm pretty good. James Small says, you're one of the best cars out there. Don't change a thing. He's down and away, a flawless pit stop here on lap 215.
0: He'll make his way back towards the racetrack. Now he just needs to hope for this to stay green. Here's the race leader, William Byron, off the racetrack. Byron hits the commitment line. William Byron now will work his way to his pit box as Steve Post will patiently await and count down the Rudy Fugel-led Chevrolet Camaro of race leader William Byron.
3: 50 laps to go, and William Byron brings the Chevrolet into the attention of the crew, tugs the wheel to the left, and here he is. Daniel Bach is the front tire changer. Arain Osowski is the rear tire changer. Ryan Patton is the carrier. Here they are to the left side. Alan Holman has the jack under the car. He drops the jack. Landon Walker just gains the fuel can. Good looking stop for William Byron. Ryan Blaney is in, getting pit service as well here on this lap.
0: Christopher Bell now is on the pit lane in his red, white, and black Toyota. C. Bell makes his way as Steve Post awaits.
3: Now C. Bell, Adam Stevens just said, we have the car that can win the race. Now they need a good pit stop here. The tire carrier is Will Cooper. He's got that tire in good shot. Jackman, Darrell Edwards is all the way around to the left side. Left side tires off, left side tires on, and just a little bit of a hesitation there, but I don't think it was anything too bad. Near miss as he went out, Eric Jones brought his car into the attention of the crew.
2: Austin Dillon is in, Ricky Stenhouse Jr., A.J. Allmendinger, Alex Bowman, and Chase Elliott are in. Let's cover the Bowman stop.
4: Alex Bowman is in as well, doing a really nice job. Been in the top 10 for most of the day today. Said it was a little bit snug, but I don't want to give away rear lateral grip. He's already down and away. 4 fresh Goodyear tires for the Ally Chevrolet. Daniel Suarez is in as well here on lap number 218, as well as Chase Elliott.

0: Here comes Denny Hamlin now. He'll peel off the racetrack. He was the race leader on that exchange. He'll give up the race lead to Bubba Wallace. Denny Hamlin all the way down to the final pit box. Steve Post.
1: Yeah, Denny Hamlin in that first pit box by virtue of winning the pole here on yesterday morning brings that car into the drill. Austin Maloney, the front tire changer. The rear tire changer is Devin Yauker. The carrier is Dylan Dowell as they do a nice job on the left front. Denny, the car got a little bit free over the course of that run. Minor adjustment on that car, dropped the jack. Denny Hamlin down to the way with what could be his final pit stop. Here's Chris Buescher into the attention of the crew. They're around to the left side of this automobile. Up and a half of the jack. Chris Buescher gets those left side tires off. Buescher goes down and away. He's headed back up onto the speedway.
2: Bubba Wallace is on the pit lane. That's covering the stop for Bubba.
1: Bubba Wallace is on the speedway. The handle's gone away on that car just a little bit. He went from a leading car to in the top 10. Crew now around to the left side of that car. Bubba Wallace down and away. Solid pit work for the upper deck Toyota team. Bubba Wallace completing his pit service here. This stop on lap number 220.
0: That'll transition the lead to Corey Heim, but that will go away as Corey Heim makes his way to pit road. Chris.
3: What a great job for the San Diego winner. Has climbed through the mid-pack all the way just outside of the top 10 prior to this pit stop. He's been focused on his starts and restarts. They got better there at the start of stage 3. Flawless pit stop for this part-time crew at 2311. More Goodyear Tire Sunoco fuel for Corey Heim.
2: Cole Custer is on the pit lane. Todd Gilliland is in. Let's cover the Gilliland stop.
1: Yeah, Todd Gilliland's having a solid run, but a top 15 car all day long despite that spin on pit road. A little bit of a double take on the right side. Now they're quickly around to the left side of the Gilliland car. Left side work looked really, really good. Todd Gilliland, he's down and away. And again, this could be his final pit stop of the evening.
0: With this green flag cycle, we've now had 27 official lead changes at the start-finish line. That's the most in history here at the Chicagoland Speedway. It was 25. That was set all the way back in 2013. The most leaders themselves, we had 16 back in 2013. At the moment, there's been 13 drivers, Mike, that has taken their turn at the point.
2: And it is through a cycling of green flag pit stops and through great pit work that Chase Briscoe has now gone to the top of the leaderboard. William Byron is about 8 tenths of a second behind him, and that was through some situations, Todd, that happened on the pit lane as each driver came in for their service.
4: Briscoe came a lap before Byron, 2:15 versus 2:16. His pit crew knocked out the fastest stop of the year two stops ago, knocked out a really good one, another tenth and a half faster than Byron, and cycled themselves in front of William Byron, got themselves the lead now at 220, at lap 223.
0: That means there are 44 laps remaining in the Eero 400, and here's a look after this round of green flag stops at how they're running.
2: Chase Briscoe back to the top of the leaderboard, William Byron second, Christopher Bell third, Ryan Blaney fourth, Ty Gibbs fifth, Denny Hamlin now is sixth on the leaderboard with Alex Bowman seventh, Bubba Wallace eighth, Michael McDowell ninth, and Chase Elliott in 10th.
0: 11th is Ross Chastain. He and Austin Cindric are putting on a heck of a race right now. Cindric, as a matter of fact, will ease in front of Chastain. So give Cindric 11th. Chastain will go 12th. Corey Heim 13th. Riley Herbst is 14th. Daniel Suarez 15th. Eric Jones 16th. Joey Logano is 17th. Ty Dillon is 18th. 19th is A.J. Allmendinger, and Chris Buescher is 20th.
2: Ricky Stenhouse Jr. is 21st. John Hunter Nemechek 22nd. Todd Gilliland's 23rd. Carson Hocevar 24th. Austin Dillon's 25th. Brad Keselowski is 26th. Noah Gregson's 27th. 28th is Zane Smith. 29th is Cody Ware. And Ryan Preece is 30th.
0: 31st at the moment is Josh Berry. 32nd is Shane Van Gisbergen. 33rd, Cole Custer. 34th is Kyle Larson. 35th is J.J. Ely. 36th is Tyler Reddick. 37th is Austin Hill. He's the first car out of the race. 38th out of the race, Connor Zilich. After a lap one backstretch crash, Connor Zilich finishes last for the seventh time this year.
2: Good battle for the number five position, Kurt. Denny Hamlin, Ty Gibbs going at it.
5: Yeah, Denny Hamlin's to the outside, Ty Gibbs to the inside. Hamlin completes the pass onto the backstretch. And these two cars of Denny Hamlin and Ty Gibbs have been close to each other pretty much since the drop of the green flag. This time by, it's Hamlin leading Gibbs by two car lengths.
0: Fastest car on the track last lap was William Byron, the second place car, but he is still 9 tenths of a second behind current race leader Chase Briscoe. As Briscoe continues to try to drive away, Briscoe is another driver, Mike, that's had a tough start.

0: to the season, but they've really rebounded with speed in their race cars.
1: They have done that. Watching Briscoe, watching Byron, maybe toggle the lead back and forth. The separation will open up. It will narrow up. And both of those cars have race-winning abilities. But the question is, with William Byron leading 94 laps, surrendering the lead on pit road to Chase Briscoe, can he track Briscoe down? Chase is looking for win one of the season. William Byron looking for win one of the season as well.
0: Yeah, and that's a bit of a shock. A lot of people had both of those drivers with multiple wins, perhaps even by this time of the year. But it's been tough going for both of them as Briscoe and Byron have had great race cars all day long. Here's Alex Bowman now to the inside of Ty Gibbs. Mike, this is the ongoing fight for the sixth spot.
1: It comes off the corner. Ty Gibbs had given up a spot to Denny Hamlin a couple laps ago. Now it's Alex Bowman on the move while Hamlin applies pressure to Blaney in front of them.
2: Here they come. Here's Hamlin right alongside of Blaney. Blaney now scoops up the inside. Brian Blaney comes to life here late in Chicagoland.
3: Hamlin able to drive around Ryan Blaney. Made it look easy over there in turn number two. Meanwhile, Alex Bowman now has been able to drive by Ty Gibbs. Gibbs is struggling with the handling of that race car at the moment.
0: Yeah, Ty Gibbs back in the number seven position. Not exactly what you need right now, the bad handling car with only 36 laps remaining.
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6: 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Trying to get the advantage up high. Puts the squeeze on Eric Almirola. Connor Zilich by half a car length off turn two.
5: We have you covered from the green flag to the checker.
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0: 1 second. That's the advantage for race leader Chase Briscoe over William Byron. Second. Challenge and change for the number five spot. Alex Bowman able to get by Ryan Blaney. So the top five currently with 35 laps to go are Chase Briscoe, William Byron, Christopher Bell, Denny Hamlin, and Alex Bowman. From the Chicagoland Speedway, this is the Motor Racing Network, the voice of NASCAR.
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0: Welcome you back to Chicagoland Speedway. 31 laps to go next time by. Chase Briscoe is the race leader, but he has been battling some traffic here. As of late, he goes to the outside and puts another lap on John Hunter Nemechek up off of turn number four. William Byron now has the Nemechek car in front of him that he's going to have to deal with. But Kurt Briscoe in traffic.
2: Here he comes now, the race leader back into turn number one. He sets up to try to make a move behind the Todd Gilliland car. He's still got a couple of car lengths on the backstretch. And this has been one of the things that has separated Chase Briscoe all day long. He has been good in traffic. He still holds about 15 car lengths over William Byron.
0: They make their way up off turn number four, back down to the line. 30 to go here in the Eero 400. Beautiful sunset over behind turn four here at Chicagoland Speedway. Race leaders Chase Briscoe. Let's get an

0: Update from his pit from Chris Wilner.
1: Yeah, Alex, you guys were just listening to the commentary for Kurt Becker as Briscoe starts to navigate through some of that lap traffic. Talk about being busy behind the wheel just because you're out front. Your work is not any easier. They're reminding Chase Briscoe, his spotter Drew Herring, about shaping his entry to 3 and 4 and managing this lap traffic. Have to be efficient getting by them. They don't want to suffer any as far as time loss to William Byron, but also doing all that, needing to protect that right front tire and avoiding slipping that into the corner and on exit of the corner. So each lap they're giving Chase Briscoe those reminders, but the biggest thing is to be efficient with the lap traffic. They know they're not going to get any breaks, so they're asking Chase to be smart but efficient getting through some of that lap traffic. But Todd, I want to ask you the shape of the corner. It's not about which line you run, it's how you get in the corner that's sometimes the biggest difference.
2: Yeah, you have to set yourself up with what you want to do on entry and the amount of speed you roll into the different lines. There's opportunities there. And part of what you've talked about there in talking to Chase about being efficient with traffic, you have to kind of set them up. Have your eyes forward. Be a full set of corners ahead of yourself. As you're approaching lap cars, indicate to them, give them the hint of where you're going so that they know the lane that you're going to take around them, just making sure you don't get bottlenecked on a lap car and lose momentum.
3: Well, this is the best chance that Chase Briscoe has had all year long to win this race, and they did it with nifty pit work. Had great pit strategy. You don't want to throw away everything, all that equity that you built up in this run now with 27 laps to go.
2: Yeah, you're trying to get this thing to the end. And these guys are capable of it. If you look at the run they went on the last half of last season, they got to victory lane. After their Pocono win last year, they kind of just had the confidence coming forward. They've needed this kind of a run to build that confidence for 26.
3: And this is a scary night for a lot of folks because it was that win from Chase Briscoe that propelled them. And Chase talks about it all the time. That win at Pocono gave them the confidence, the momentum, and then they went into another level. They're on the verge of winning tonight. This has the potential of doing the same thing for that team, and that would be big considering all the challenges they've had so far this year.
2: Yeah, they've had speed. They just haven't been able to put the whole execution together. And this is one where everybody's doing their job. James Small called him to pit road a little aggressively, got him a lap before William Byron. The pit crew's been knocking it out of the park all night long. And Chase is doing a really good job of managing where they're going through, maintaining that roughly 1 second lead over William Byron as they work through traffic. This could propel them into a great motion building forward into the chase.
3: Speaking of confidence and getting things going in the right direction, what about Bubba Wallace? He's had a strong qualifying effort, had good practice that led to that good qualifying effort, and he's done a good job having a consistent presence inside of the top 10. He right now is sixth on the leaderboard. He's just gotten by Ryan Blaney, and that car has a lot of speed. Once he made the pass around Ryan, he's been able to pull away by about 3, maybe 4 car lengths, and that car that Bubba's driving has been very versatile. We've seen him use it on the bottom, the middle, and the top of the racetrack at times.
2: Yeah, I talked to Charles Tonight this morning about what they had in the race car as he was looking from the practice. He felt like they had pretty good balance, and that's the biggest thing. You've got to have balance. That allows you to kind of work your way around the lanes and around traffic. And Bubba's run some really fast laps earlier in the day, really fast to start with, kind of fell off on the longer run. They've adjusted on this race car. And the nighttime, kind of building yourself into having the right balance as we go under the lights here as the racetrack cools down. They're driving themselves forward and up there to sixth at this point.
0: Todd, are you surprised that we haven't seen more cars up against the wall throughout the running of this race?
2: A little bit, but not a ton, because this Gen 7 car doesn't really use that side cushion of air as well as the old car or the O'Reilly car does. The O'Reilly car has the tail offset to the right that you can lean on side force. You can kind of put the side out and lean against the air, and that's what the running the wall kind of lets you wedge that air and kind of squeeze it up there to create that really good speed up there. It's almost like you're up against a, they call it a beach ball, leaning on the wall with the air. This car has the tail more centered. I say centered, the wheels stick out farther than the tail does, so that when you put the car sideways, you don't really have that wedge to squeeze that air up against the wall.
3: And Kurt, to Todd's point, we've been watching everybody work their way through turns 1 and 2 at your end of the racetrack. No one really has been riding the wall. It seems like that the second and third lanes off the bottom of the racetrack have been getting most use here today.
4: And to Todd's point, Todd just mentioned the fact that the NASCAR O'Reilly Auto Parts Series cars, they react differently in these types of situations. Last night, runner-up Chase Elliott he made

0: spectacular move on this end of the racetrack. He was right up within an inch or two of that outside safer barrier. It would be hammered down all the way through this end of the racetrack, and he made it work to his advantage. But you're right, Mike. We've really not seen those kind of sustained moves on the highest lane here in turns one and two tonight.
1: And Tim Cattle Famo, the race leaders, that's Chase Briscoe and William Byron. At the moment, clean racetrack, but it's not going to be long before they're going to have to deal with more traffic.
0: That is absolutely correct, Alex. There are several cars that are on the horizon for race leaders Chase Briscoe and William Byron. So far, they have been able to handle all this traffic fairly well, but this is one of the longer green flag runs that we have had so far this evening. So it's really going to be a true test to see what Chase Briscoe, what William Byron, and some of the other drivers inside of the top five have truly got when they are in the thick of lap traffic as we get towards the end of this race.
2: 78 laps, this green flag run that we're in right now. And within the last couple of laps or so, Alex, William Byron is starting to carve into Chase Briscoe's lead.
1: Yeah, and with that impending traffic that they're going to have to deal with, you got to think that he's got to get as close as he possibly can just in case Briscoe catches traffic at just the wrong moment. That is something he's going to have to use to his advantage, but they still have another couple, three or four laps, I would say, before they run into more traffic. Right now, the leader has worked their way down the backstretch.
0: Here they come, setting up for turn number three. The leader, Chase Briscoe, in his Bass Pro Shops red, white, and blue Toyota, goes down to the white line of the racetrack, leading William Byron by 8 car lengths.
2: Last time, it was 9 tenths of a second, the separation, about 9 car lengths between Briscoe and Byron in this ongoing pursuit for the lead. This time through, it evens out. Kurt, seems like it's stabilized this time by.
0: Here comes Chase Briscoe now, right at our feet, works his way over to turn two, translates to about 6 or 7 car lengths on the racetrack to turn three. William Byron definitely can see the leader, Chase Briscoe, but he's a little bit too far back at the moment to challenge for the top spot.
1: And not quite there at the moment as they come back to the start-finish line. 16 laps remaining as the field continues to stretch out in this long green flag run back to turn one.
0: Here comes Chase Briscoe. He will point the nose of his Toyota right down central through turns one and two, right in the middle of the banking. He's off the corner. We mentioned some of the traffic that is on the horizon for the leaders. One of those cars is the Todd Gilliland Ford Mustang. Ty Dillon and Josh Berry also about 10 car lengths in front of the leader.
2: Cluster of lap traffic directly ahead of the race leaders as they race their way to the main straightaway. Chase Briscoe looks ahead. Josh Berry now being bypassed by Todd Gilliland as they go to one.
0: Todd Gilliland works his way toward the higher side of turn two. Here comes the race leader, Chase Briscoe. He now moves off the corner. Briscoe, very smooth off of turn number two, works his way down the curved backstretch here at Chicagoland Speedway, lets off of the throttle, a little bit of exhaust comes out the tailpipes. Now he gets back on it, coming off four.
1: Before the leaders encounter this traffic, let's get a thought from the pit lane and some stories, starting with Steve Post.
3: Listening to William Byron's radio, they're just trying to keep the pressure on Chase Briscoe. I don't know that they feel like they can go up there. This kind of accordions, it gets down to 8 tenths of a second, then back to a second, but they're just keeping the pressure on him right now, adjusting the line to find some racing room. You guys have talked about the pending lap traffic, and I think the William Byron strategy is keep the pressure on him, maybe have a miscue, have a mistake, and put Chase Briscoe in a bad spot. Chris Wilner, what are you hearing?
4: More reminders from spotter Drew Herring to race leader Chase Briscoe about managing the traffic and being efficient at the front of the field. Chase every lap asking which lane he needs to be in. Crew chief James Small simply radioing back, "We believe in you. You can do this," as he's 13 laps away. Do want to pay off Alex Bowman real quick, the driver running currently in fifth. Of course, earlier this season missed 4 races, so he's out of any sort of chance at the chase, but had him on NASCAR Live this week. He felt like this would be a good opportunity for he and crew chief Blake Harris, this entire Ally team, to really start to put the pieces back together and find some confidence in their driving and in their mile and a half package. And he's doing a whale of a job in the fifth position as he currently tries to run down the top four.
1: Yeah. Nice job by Alex Bowman. You really got to tip your cap and coming back to Chicagoland Speedway where he's had some success here in the past. There'll be 11 laps to go when the race leader gets back around here to the start-finish line. That race leader continues to be Chase Briscoe. William Byron is second.
2: We talked about the lap traffic and the role it could play. Well, it's played in the favor of Chase Briscoe. The separation for the lead was about 7 tenths of a second. It's now back

0: up to a full second. Chase Briscoe maximizing his time spent at the back half of the field.
1: Byron's got trouble at the back bore now, and Christopher Bell.
2: Yeah, and Byron just now trying to fend off the challenge as it shapes up for the second spot.
3: Christopher Bell all of a sudden has kicked in the afterburners and has closed in dramatically on the back bumper of William Byron. Here is Bell in turn three, ducking to the bottom, trying to get past Byron for second.
0: Off the corner they come, side by side for second. Bell, sly job off the corner. Put Christopher Bell in P2 as Chase Byron, make that William Byron tries to hang with him back to the corner.
2: Here's Christopher Bell now. He is in the second spot. He'll move up about two or three lanes off the bottom of the racetrack. Byron keeps it pinned lower on the course.
3: And the gap between now leader Chase Briscoe and second place driver Christopher Bell, I would put it at about 15 car lengths. Briscoe has been committed to the bottom of the racetrack the last several times through three and four. Bell does the same this time by.
1: Nine laps to go. Christopher Bell is on the move. He's got the fastest car on the racetrack. He's got 1.3 seconds to make up.
2: Here comes the race leader, though, Chase Briscoe, back into the corner. He's beginning to close up one more time on slower traffic. He's got the car of Ty Dillon straight ahead.
3: And the problem for Briscoe, the race leader, is there is a lot of lap traffic directly ahead of him that he is going to encounter first before Christopher Bell. Into the corner, Briscoe goes to the bottom, leading Christopher Bell by 10 car lengths.
0: At the bottom of the racetrack comes Christopher Bell. So does William Byron. Byron's headaches may not be over yet because Denny Hamlin begins to close in and apply pressure. Eight laps to go. The field's in one.
2: Denny Hamlin up into the fourth position. He is trying to close the gap on William Byron for third. At the same time, Christopher Bell just trying to reel in the race leader, Chase Briscoe.
3: Bell is doing everything he can.
0: Double turn two. Denny Hamlin's in the outside wall. The progressive Toyota will slide up and make contact off the corner. And Denny Hamlin, with less than 10 laps to go, finds the safer barrier. Alex, he is at speed, but he did make significant contact off the corner that time.
1: And that is going to damage his opportunity to hang on to the top five. His car is drastically slower than what it was, but not quite going to be able to hang on, I don't think. He's in the fourth spot. Alex Bowman beginning to close in behind them. Meanwhile, the race leader, Chase Briscoe, in heavy traffic in turn three.
3: Briscoe has got two cars directly in front of him. He goes up the middle, threading himself around Chris Buescher and Ty Dillon. Briscoe, though, really struggling with lap traffic.
0: It is 1 second, the separation, one lap ago. Here's Christopher Bell. He's going to shut it down about seven car lengths with six laps to go.
2: Here's Chase Briscoe, the race leader. He'll have to change lanes, go a little bit higher in the banking toward the middle lanes of turn two to try to get around the lap car of Ty Dillon headed off the corner.
3: And Briscoe is struggling to bypass Ty Dillon. Dillon staying with him stride for stride, headed down the back stretch. Dillon on the bottom, Briscoe up top. Here comes Christopher Bell.
1: Oh, Christopher Bell's got a big head of steam through turns three and four. Chase Briscoe finally able to clear that lap traffic. Now Christopher Bell has to deal with the Ty Dillon lap car, but Christopher Bell is on the prowl.
2: Here he comes, going to pick his lane, coming back into turn number one. He'll drop it down. No, move up toward the higher side. Here's Christopher Bell, still trying to get around the Ty Dillon car.
3: Now Christopher Bell will have to deal with that machine of Ty Dillon. He closes in on the rear spoiler of Dillon, going into three. Dillon goes down to the bottom, allowing Bell to bypass him on the outside.
0: Chum is in the water for Christopher Bell off turn number four. He'll take the high lane while Briscoe used the lane down low. The separation, three car lengths at the line. Bell is rolling with four laps remaining.
2: Chase Briscoe with the lead, but for how long? Here comes Christopher Bell. He closes the gap again, shaves another car length off the margin.
3: This is the closest Christopher Bell has been thus far. Down the back straightaway, it is down the one car length. Bell is there on the back bumper of the race leader, Chase Briscoe.
1: With more lap traffic directly ahead in the form of three cars that they're going to have to deal with. First one will be Ross Chastain. It's Christopher Bell on the back bumper of the race leader, Chase Briscoe.
2: Briscoe comes back into corner number one. He looks toward the outside of the Ross Chastain car. Swings up to driver's right. Christopher Bell is down low.
3: Chastain will remain low and allow the leaders of Briscoe and Bell to bypass him to his right shoulder. Back into the corner they go. Briscoe rolls out of the throttle. Christopher Bell is right there. They're nose to tail. What for?
0: Christopher Bell has three runner-up finishes in 2026. He's trying not to be denied today. He's on the back bumper of Chase Briscoe. Two laps to go in Chicagoland. Christopher Bell is fishing for the lead.
2: Here he comes. This time he's going to angle the nose of his Toyota down to the white line. He tries to start a run to the inside.

0: to Briscoe.
1: Ricky Stenhouse Jr. clobbered the wall the last time through turn three. We stay under the green flag. Here come the leaders back to the corner. It is one car length separating Briscoe from Bell.
2: Here they come through turns three and four. Still nose to tail, down to the line. White flag is in the air. One lap to go at Chicagoland. Here's Bell all the way to the grass. Briscoe is there. They got a lap car directly in front.
0: They have to go wide to get around the lap car of A.J. Allmendinger. Here comes Chase Briscoe with the lead. Christopher Bell looking for one final acceleration on the backstretch.
1: Briscoe got a great corner off of turn number two. He pulls away from Christopher Bell by two car lengths. Final shot for Christopher Bell in turn three. He drives it indeed.
3: Christopher Bell will send it hard into turn three. Here comes Bell trying to get the momentum off the corner. Chase Briscoe, though, comes out of turn number four to the start-finish line. Chase Briscoe will win in the NASCAR Cup Series return to the Chicagoland Speedway. Chase Briscoe wins the Eero 400. Christopher Bell in second. Denny Hamlin, William Byron, and Alex Bowman are the top five finishers. Let's go to pit road.
4: What a scene down here in the Joe Gibbs Racing pit. The Bass Pro Shop colors for Chase Briscoe. The entire crew leaping off the pit wall. And a very special happy birthday to James Small, who turned 43 years old today. Happy birthday. Your driver put on a gutsy performance. How nerve-wracking is it, those final laps?
5: Yeah, I honestly thought we were toast. You know, we got on the wall there the run before, and it knocked the toe out, and it got a little freer, and we had to work with it. And he did a great job to hang on there. And Bell was coming, and great effort by everybody all around. It was a solid day.
4: Congratulations.
5: Cheers, thank you.
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2: It's all over under the lights in Joliet, Illinois, in the Chicagoland region. And Indiana native Chase Briscoe scores the win. Let's hear from some of the top finishers. Chris Wilner.
4: Top five finish for Alex Bowman after a top 10 last week. Describe the racing out there, Alex, and how good a top five here at Chicagoland feels for you and this Ally team.
9: Yeah, it definitely feels nice to have a good, normal, solid day. We didn't start the day how we wanted to. We were super tight taking off those first couple of restarts. But, obviously they're like 10, stage two. And by the end of stage three, I felt pretty good about the Ally Camaro. So, hats off to the whole 48 team. Just executed a good, normal day. So, feels like a win after this season a little bit, but we just got to keep digging each and every week.
4: That's Alex Bowman stacking some good finishes together. A top 10 last week, a top 5 here at Chicagoland as William Byron has climbed out of his Chevrolet, finishing in the fourth position here today. A top 5 at Chicagoland as he debriefs with the crew. So, William, what was the difference there in the waning laps as far as what your car was unable to do that Briscoe was able to do?
10: I don't know. Those guys were really fast all night and obviously all year. So I felt like we were doing a good job just kind of maintaining our balance and really trying to perfect it out front in clean air. And then, they jumped us there just a smidge, probably a little bit everywhere that I could have gotten to stay in front of him on the cycle. Just was kind of trying to manage my stuff from then on and felt like I was doing a good job of that. And

0: those other guys had a little bit fresher tire at the end and made a huge difference. That was a really long run for this surface. So, I thought we managed the last run really well, but still those guys were able to close. And then Chase was able to kind of find some pace once he needed it.
1: Led a lot of laps today, a lot of promise to take into the rest of the season.
0: Oh, yeah, this is great. I'm pissed that we didn't win, but, you know, I think that we did a really good job throughout the weekend and the race. And this is just kind of keep stacking it. You know, the last two oval races, we've had a shot to win and contend. So feel really good about our team. And just think you got to keep inching up and finding little things to be a little bit better.
1: Thanks, William. Thanks. William Byron comes home in the fourth place position here today. And we'll get a quick word with Denny Hamlin, who was charging on late, came up in the third position as he debriefs with Chris Gayle, his crew chief, and Ryan Bowers, the engineer, as well, as they come home with a top five finish. And, well, Denny, what was the difference at the end? Caught the wall a little bit, but did you feel like the pace up to that point, you were able to maybe go run down those two and contend?
2: Yeah, I mean, I thought the 19, 20, and 24 were good. We lost the balance there with two runs to go. You know, that put us back a certain amount of seconds. Then we went long. That put us back further. And then I got within a couple seconds there and hit the wall. So I was just trying to go high in one and two, and I didn't know that the top lane was straight dust. I thought somebody had been up there. Not my fault for not checking that. It would have been close. Our pace was really close whether we were going to get there or not. Still, great day for Joe Gibbs Racing.
1: Third place for Denny Hamlin and the points leader here after Chicagoland.
3: Great pit work and a waning gibbous moon phase propels Chase Briscoe to victory lane. Let's get his thoughts with Steve Post.
4: He is down here giving every one of these crew members high five and congratulations. There comes the birthday boy, though, too, James Small as well. Chase, just describe what it means. You had such a strong run last week at Sonoma. I think we've seen this coming, but what does it mean to finally knock down the doors here to victory lane?
5: Yeah, that was two and a half, 3 years that I went in a Cup Series, and you win three last year, and it burns at you to not get back in victory lane. So, yeah, I just was waiting for Christopher there to catch me. I was struggling really, really bad, and glad that it was Christopher behind me. You know, just knew he was going to race me, 100% clean, and felt like it was an awesome race, battling back and forth there. So, yeah, just a super awesome weekend. I mean, to win in the Bass Pro Shops, red, white, and blue car, 4th of July weekend. It doesn't get much more American than that.
4: Your crew chief, James Small, just come up and gave you a pat on the shoulder. You're getting it on his birthday. What does it mean to win here? You and James, quite a dynamic combination, and that's a pretty good birthday present you gave him.
5: Yeah, for sure. He just works so hard. James is the hardest working guy in the entire garage. So cool to get him in victory lane on his birthday. And he gave me these dairy milk buttons. They're from the UK. They're like the most unbelievable thing ever. So he told me today, if you win, I got a pack. I'll give you. So, yeah, glad I got a little reward.
4: No doubt about it. Walk us through the last few laps. You said you were struggling there at the end. What is the nerves like? What is that like? Lap traffic ahead, Christopher getting closing. Just tell our listeners what that's like.
5: Yeah, the lap traffic was, I think it was Ty Dillon. I was like, man, what are you doing? Because I just felt like he was holding me up. So, yeah, the lap traffic, honestly, is what saved me at the end. If there wasn't a guy running the bottom or running the middle, Christopher would have had an open lane, and it made it where I could always kind of box him in. So, honestly, the lap car saved me as much as it was frustrating me there for a while. So, yeah, just glad I wasn't, last week I needed another lap. I'm glad this weekend it was another lap because I was hanging on and struggling really bad at the end. So, yeah, just awesome weekend. Like I said earlier, just super cool to win in the red, white, and blue. 250th birthday of America. You know, Bass Pro Shops, about the most American brand you can get. So, yeah, just really cool.
4: Congratulations.
5: Thank you.
4: There we go. That is Chase Briscoe for the sixth time in his career. He's a NASCAR Cup Series winner this time here at Chicagoland Speedway.
6: So congratulations to Chase Briscoe and that entire Joe Gibbs Racing team. The Xfinity fastest lap goes to Bubba Wallace at 178.636 miles per hour. Congrats, Bubba, with the fastest lap of the race, and he'll claim one championship point just by running the Xfinity fastest lap.
3: Time to award the Xfinity Mobile Reliable Performance. Alex, what do you think?
6: It's hard not to look at the race winner, Chase Briscoe. He led 51 laps today. That is the second most on the lap leader count. Needed a win for the first time this year, and they were able to hang on and get it and use lap traffic to his advantage. I got to give it to Briscoe.
3: And I agree, just like today's top driver.

0: Riley had finished 11th. Joey Logano was 12th. Austin Cindric was 13th. Daniel Suarez 14th. And Eric Jones 15th. Todd Gilliland was 16th. With AJ Allmendinger in 17th. Ross Chastain in 18th. Chris Buescher 19th. And Ty Dillon finished in 20th.
1: 21st, Brad Keselowski. 22nd, Carson Hocevar. 23rd, John Hunter Nemechek. Austin Dillon was 24th. Shane Van Gisbergen was 25th. Ricky Stenhouse Jr. 26th. Noah Gregson 27th. Zane Smith was 28th. Michael McDowell 29th. And Cody Ware was 30th.
0: 31st is Cole Custer. 32nd was Ryan Preece. Josh Berry was 33rd with Kyle Larson 34th and J.J. Yaley 35th. Tyler Reddick was 36th. Austin Hill 37th. And Connor Zilich was 38th. We at the Motor Racing Network are going to step aside for the next month. Our next NASCAR Cup Series broadcast will be at the Iowa Speedway on Sunday, August 9th. However, next week, we at the Motor Racing Network and the NASCAR Racing Network will head to Lime Rock Park. Coverage begins Friday with the ARCA Menards Series Lime Rock Park 100. 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On Saturday, the NASCAR Racing Network will have coverage of the NASCAR Craftsman Truck Series Liuna 150. That'll be at 12:30 p.m. Eastern. Then in 2 weeks, we're going to be at North Wilkesboro on the NASCAR Racing Network for the trucks and the Faith Fest 250. And in 3 weeks, we're off to Lucas Oil Indianapolis Raceway Park for the ARCA Menards Series and the NASCAR Craftsman Truck Series. We again will join you with NASCAR Cup Series racing on Sunday, August 9th at the Iowa Speedway. While we wait to hear from Christopher Bell, Alex, your final thoughts.
1: It's a great race and a great return to Chicagoland Speedway. Yeah, we've had some challenges with all the storms and over 6 inches of rain since we've been on property in the last 3 days. It's created some headaches for a lot of us in the industry, but more importantly, headaches for the race fans. Hope everybody exercises patience exiting the racetrack tonight. It was a triumphant return. Turn, Mike, back here to Chicagoland. Let's hear from Christopher Bell.
2: Christopher Bell comes home in the runner-up position. Boy, final laps, you're running down your teammate. What was the difference there on that last lap, trying to get to a position to where you could challenge Chase?
3: I mean, he blocked me. He did really good and took my line away, and that was that. So needed a little bit more time, and it would have been nice to have some open track. Just didn't work out with the lap traffic in there, but made a good charge and made a good race out of it.
2: How difficult is managing lap traffic, kind of trying to figure out where you need to put yourself in order to limit some of the time loss?
3: Certainly, it's just difficult. You have to keep air on your car. I'm sure that, he lost a lot of time in lap traffic. I lost a lot of time in lap traffic, so it works both ways. Just didn't get there in time.
2: Appreciate it. Christopher Bell, obviously disappointed, but comes home runner-up here at Chicagoland.
0: And with that, we'll wrap up our coverage tonight from Chicagoland. Don't forget, we've got NASCAR Today and NASCAR Live coming your way Monday and Tuesday. We've got Crew Call this week. NASCAR Live wide open on Thursday. And we will keep you up to speed on all of the matters and the fallout of Chicagoland's return, our return to the Chicagoland Speedway for the Euro 400. Like to thank the voices you heard on the broadcast tonight for Kurt Becker in turns 1 and 2, Tim Catalfemo in turns 3 and 4, for Chris Wilner and Steve Post in the pits, and for Todd Gordon and Alex Hayden, I'm Mike Bagley. Thank you so much for making us a part of your Independence Day weekend plans, and we congratulate Chase Briscoe and Joe Gibbs Racing. They have won the Euro 400 at Chicagoland Speedway. Good night, everybody.
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0: Louisiana. 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All you need to do is ask my friend Four Finger Frank, and he'll tell you all about it. 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
0: Where are you calling from?
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1: Hi. Am I caller number 10?
2: You are caller number 10. Congratulations. What's your name?
1: Linda.
2: Linda, where are you calling from?
1: Jefferson, Ohio.
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1: Thank you so much. I'm so excited.
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0: 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And so far, you have wanted to hear that tune more than any other. 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You ain't just whistling Dixie. 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
1: Hey, Rudy!
0: What's going on?
1: Nothing. Joey in Richfield, Wisconsin, checking in.
0: What can I play for you?
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0: 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I am Rowdy Yates, and real quick, let me give a shout out to Candy and Darren from Kansas City, who dropped me an email a bit ago, rowdy@rowdyyates.com, sporting their brand new Rowdy ball caps at the Royals game. Right as the big screen was flashing, let's get rowdy. It was really one of those moments in time I was delighted to see, even if the Rays put it on them 12-5.
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0: America's 250th birthday is here, and we will

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I wrote him back a letter and I told him it was not the perfect country and western song because he hadn't said anything at all about mama, or trains, or trucks, or prisons.

0: Raise your hand if you have been pre-gaming for the last day and a half. I wasn't going to make you guys wait long to hear that one. From 855-MY-ROWDY, that is David Allen Coe. You never even called me by my name from the original Country Gold.
1: Oh, my God. You haven't kidding me, Rowdy. You know how happy I'm to talk to you, brother.
0: What's your name?
1: Bernie. We're up here in Washington County, Maine. A little place we call Dixie. Outside of Princeton, and we want to hear some Dixieland delight. If you can roll that for us, brother, we'd be so

0: show's going to serve up a steady diet of songs that'll make you proud to be an American, that's for sure. Like Aaron Tippin, Where the Stars and the Stripes and the Eagle Flies, the original country gold. Rowdy Yates at 855-697-6939. Taking a second to say hello to some folks who do not make this show a part of their weekend routine. And it's not their fault. See, they may have come upon us while traveling this weekend, or maybe their favorite radio station is taking us for a test drive. And if that is the case, I hope you hang around, because it's not going to take you long to figure out why so many people are in love with what we do, despite my occasional corny jokes and questionable table manners.
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1: Hey, Rowdy, this is Jack from Beach City, Ohio, and I would love to hear some Charlie Pride.
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1: Thank you, sir.
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2: Your caller number 10. And the first winner of the weekend. Congratulations to you.
1: Well, how about that?
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1: Andrew Mayberry.
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2: The Summertime Triple Play Prize Pack has got three really cool goodies in it, Andy, that you can't win anywhere else. 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I'm going to send you one of those, too.
1: All righty. I appreciate that.
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0: best you prepare yourself, because things are not just going to be rowdy. They will be a tad bit raucous this weekend, too. 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
1: Hey, Rowdy. I was wondering if you can play a song for my buddy. It's his birthday. For a song would be Friends in Low Places.
0: Sure. What's your buddy's name?
1: J.R. Jordan.
2: 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I showed up in boots and ruined your blind tie affair.

0: This is the place for classic country favorites and fun on the phone every single weekend. The original Country Gold. Rowdy Yates glancing at the calendar, and can you believe that 2 weekends from now, we will be making our first appearance for 2026 back to Michigan, where I am really looking forward to a break from the Texas heat to hang out with my friends at WATZ in Alpena. The Michigan Brown Trout Festival is in town, and this is not just a day or two of fun on the water. This fishing tournament lasts about a week and a half, and we've got fun events that Friday night the 17th underneath the Big Top with a great Hank Jr. tribute band called All My Rowdy Friends. Then on Saturday afternoon, we hang with the new generation of the Rowdy Nation, and that's just for folks 20 and under. Probably going to grab a nap after that, and then we let it all hang out with a very special edition of our show from WATC in their brand new studios. I love this place, and they love me, and I am really looking forward to getting rowdy with you guys in 2 weeks' time.
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0: It's always on 5 in Margaritaville, come to think of it.
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1: ABC News, I'm Brian. Florida extreme heat plagued millions over the holiday weekend. Officials in New Jersey believe there were at least 25 heat-related deaths in the state. Now millions are under a different kind of weather threat, says ABC's Hannah Batah.
2: Heavy rain pounding Chicago. Parts of Wrigley Field inundated with water. Roads turned into rivers, leaving drivers stranded. In New York, intense winds whipping up sand and debris. Beachgoers in Brooklyn rushing to pack up and leave. Lightning striking One World Trade Center in Lower Manhattan.
1: 5-day mini-trial begins in Utah today. Prosecutors will try to show they have sufficient evidence against Tyler Robinson, the man accused of killing Charlie Kirk last year, to require him to stand trial. Sources tell ABC News President Trump called FIFA's president and asked him to review the controversial one-game suspension for the U.S.'s leading World Cup goal scorer, and that ban's been lifted. Villar and Balogun can play tonight. This is ABC News.
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1: There's a story that my daddy tells religiously, like clockwork every time he sees an opening in a conversation about the way things used to be.

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He'd always stop right there and say,

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That's Montgomery Gentry and something to be proud of. Southern Virginia's country station, B99.9. Morning, it's Craig. Coming up in just a couple of minutes, we've got some Luke Combs, Eric Church, and John Pardee on the way for you.

That's Eric Church. Drink in my hand. Right there with you, Eric. Right there with you, my friend. Got a coffee right here. Somehow I don't think he was thinking about a coffee, but to each his own. Local and state news within minutes. Plus a check on that forecast, too. Moment. Here's John.

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1: With news on B99.9, I'm Lisa Rutman. More than 1,300 people in Danville lost power Saturday afternoon due to damage at Westover Substation caused by copper theft. Danville Utilities restored power to neighborhoods around Westover Drive. However, over 850 customers along Westover Drive and the Berry Hill area remained without power as of Sunday morning. 25-year-old Richard Morales has been arrested in Danville on manslaughter charges after a fatal car crash. Following reports of intoxication and inappropriate behavior at a restaurant, Morales fled the scene in a white 2019 GMC Denali. He recklessly sped westbound, colliding with the guardrail and hitting a 2013 Kia Optima driven by 23-year-old Brandon Martin, who was pronounced dead at the scene. After facing financial uncertainty last year, the Patrick County Food Bank is on firmer footing thanks to community donations and grant funding. Support from residents, businesses, and churches has helped stabilize the food bank, while volunteers continue seeking additional funding. With news on B99.9, I'm Lisa Rutman.
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3: Here's your forecast for Rocky Mount, Martinsville, and Smith Mountain Lake. Mostly sunny and hot today. Highs in the lower 90s.

chance of showers and thunderstorms this afternoon and this evening. Some of those storms could be strong to severe with damaging winds. Also, watch out for some flooding. Lows tonight in the lower 70s. Sunshine and clouds on Tuesday. Showers and thunderstorms likely in the afternoon with highs in the upper 80s. More showers and thunderstorms possible for Tuesday night with lows in the upper 60s. And then for Wednesday and Wednesday night, mostly cloudy. Showers likely with a chance of thunderstorms. Highs in the mid-80s, lows in the upper 60s. I'm Johnny Cottle on Southern Virginia's Country Station,

Hey, it's Blake Shelton and the Chew Tobacco, Chew Tobacco, Chew Tobacco spit song. You remember that, right? B99.9 Southern Virginia's Country Station Morning. This is Clint Black. Nobody's Home on B99.9.

0: Parker McCollum. That's What Kind of Man, Southern Virginia's country station, B99.9. It's Craig. 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You get toward the bottom of the page. You're going to see a heading that says featured events and upcoming events. There's a lot of stuff going on here in Southern Virginia. Aaron Tippin is going to be in concert, Wind Vineyard, Smith Mountain Lake. That show coming up August 1st. You can read all about that. Wind Vineyard's cool venue there in Manita. Also coming up, Vacation Bible School's benefit ride coming up, Stepping Stones Mission celebrating their 20th anniversary. All kinds of things going on. 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Stick around. Got some Cole Swindell and some Thomas Rhett next.
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Southern Virginia's country station, B99.9, sneaking up on 7. Coming up, another ABC News update in just a couple of minutes. After

Zachtop, South of Sanity, Southern Virginia's country station, B99.9. Stick around. Got a brand new impossible question for you. Yes, sir. Yes, ma'am. We'll have that for you about 7:15, powered by McKinney Heating and Air. Morning. Here's the Eli Young Band.

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2: ABC News, I'm Brian Clark. Extreme heat plagued millions over the holiday weekend. Officials in New Jersey believe there were at least 25 heat-related deaths in the state. Now millions are under a different kind of weather threat, says ABC's Hannah Batta.
3: Heavy rain pounding Chicago. Parts of Wrigley Field inundated with water. Roads turned into rivers, leaving drivers stranded. In New York, intense winds whipping up sand and debris. Beachgoers in Brooklyn rushing to pack up and leave. Lightning striking One World Trade Center in Lower Manhattan.
2: 5-day mini-trial begins in Utah today. Prosecutors will try to show they have sufficient evidence against Tyler Robinson, the man accused of killing Charlie Kirk last year, to require him to stand trial. Sources tell ABC News President Trump called FIFA's president and asked him to review the controversial one-game suspension for the U.S.'s leading World Cup goal scorer, and that ban's been lifted. Villar and Balogun can play tonight. This is ABC News.
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6: Here's your forecast for Rocky Mount, Martinsville, and Smith Mountain Lake. Mostly sunny and hot today. Highs in the lower 90s. A chance of showers and thunderstorms this afternoon and this evening. Some of those storms could be strong to severe with damaging winds. Also, watch out for some flooding. Lows tonight in the lower 70s. Sunshine and clouds on Tuesday. Showers and thunderstorms likely in the afternoon with highs in the upper 80s. More showers and thunderstorms possible for Tuesday night with lows in the upper 60s. And then for Wednesday and Wednesday night, mostly cloudy. Showers likely with a chance of thunderstorms. Highs in the mid 80s, lows in the upper 60s. I'm Johnny Cottle on Southern Virginia's Country Station,

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the old man's face. 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He left his fortune to

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2: ABC News, I'm Brian Clark. After leading the weekend celebrations for America's 250th anniversary, President Trump is set to leave Washington later today to meet with allies.
3: President Trump leaves for the high-stakes NATO summit in Turkey, where he'll meet with world leaders on the wars in Iran and Ukraine. It comes as President Trump has been blasting our allies for not spending enough on their own defense and for refusing to get involved in the war in Iran.
2: It's ABC's Selena Wang. Overnight, Ukraine was hammered by another barrage of Russian missiles and drones. At least 12 people were killed in Kyiv. Right now in Iran, threats against President Trump along the miles-long funeral procession in Tehran for Supreme Leader Ayatollah Ali Khamenei, who was killed in a strike on the opening day of the war. The president also may have played a part in the World Cup, as sources say he called the head of FIFA over a red card given to USA star Filarin Balogun, and FIFA lifted his one-game suspension. He can play tonight. This is ABC News.
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1: Here's your forecast for Rocky Mount, Martinsville, and Smith Mountain Lake. Mostly sunny and hot today. Highs in the lower 90s. A chance of showers and thunderstorms this afternoon and this evening. Some of those storms could be strong to severe with damaging winds. Also, watch out for some flooding. Lows tonight in the lower 70s. Sunshine and clouds on Tuesday. Showers and thunderstorms likely in the afternoon with highs in the upper 80s. More showers and thunderstorms possible for Tuesday night. Lows in the upper 60s. And then for Wednesday and Wednesday night, mostly cloudy. Showers likely with a chance of thunderstorms. Highs in the mid 80s. Lows in the upper 60s. I'm Johnny Cottle on Southern Virginia's Country Station, 99.9.

That is Morgan Wallen, Thinking About Me. Southern Virginia's country station, B99.9. Morning, it's Craig here at the PVT Studios. And my friends, it is time, just about, well, not quite yet, but almost time for your impossible questions. So we'll have that for you. Of course, that powered by McKinney Heating and Air here on Southern Virginia's country station. And today I think we got a pretty good question in that today's question has to do with something that's near and dear to many of our hearts. And that would be pets. Our pets is what today's question has to do with. So I'll kind of tease you with that just a little bit. And you can ponder. And we'll have the question in just a couple of minutes. Of course, that's powered by McKinney Heating and Air here on B99.9. And answer the question correctly this morning, you're going to be in the running for the swag, which includes that B99.9 legacy hat. I think at this point it's the camo hat again. I think we're about out of the black hats. And then for a while we had a choice between the two, but I think those have gotten a little scary.

0: 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Morning, it's Craig Richards here at your PBT studios. And it is time for your impossible question today. So the question today, as always, is powered by McKinney Heating and Air. So the question today, my friends, and it has to do with pets. And we're attached to our pets. We love our pets. So it has to do with pets today. Just to kind of get that thinking cap on correctly. So an eHarmony survey says crocodiles are the least attractive pets, followed by snakes. What is the third least attractive pet? So ponder on that for a second. And when you think you got it, we're texting in today for our impossible question. So if you think you know the answer, text that in to me, 276-629-9999. An eHarmony survey says crocodiles are the least attractive pets, followed by snakes. What would be the third least attractive pet? I don't think I'd have a pet crocodile, I know that. I know I wouldn't have a pet snake. That's not happening. What do you think it could be? Text that answer in, 276-629-9999 this morning for your shot at the swag, which includes that B99.9 Legacy Camo hat. We got a koozie in there, a couple of pins. See if we can round you up a couple of our little stickers. Put those in there, too. An eHarmony survey says crocodiles are the least attractive pets, followed by snakes. What is the third most least attractive pet? That's the impossible question this morning. Again, if you think you know, get that texted in, 276-629-9999. We'll see if you're right here in just a couple of minutes. Stick around, got some Red Dirt Road on the way, and before you know it, local and state news with Lisa Rodman on B99.9.
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0: That's Brooks and Dunn's Red Dirt Road. Southern Virginia's country station, B99.9 Morning. It's Craig Richards. It is 25 minutes after 7 o'clock. And it is impossible question time. So I shall repeat your question, and then we'll see if we can get a right answer this morning. First person through the correct answer, of course, you're going to be in the running for that swag, which includes that B99.9 Legacy hat. So your question again has to do with our pets. An eHarmony survey says crocodiles are the least attractive pets, followed by snakes. What is the third least attractive pet? So, let's see. We've got spiders a popular choice this morning. As you're texting in, John, Samantha, Kyle, all guessing spiders this morning. PJ as well. Great guess. I'm right there with you. Don't like the spiders. But that is not what we're looking for. Samantha from the 540 texts in, lizard. Oh, come on. Those are cute. I don't think I'd want one, but, no, lizard, great guess, but not the one we're looking for. Susan from the 276, frogs. No, not a frog, but a great guess. Tries again. Carl texts in from the 540, bearded dragon. That is a great guess, but not the one we're looking for. We had Shay texting in from the 540, hermit crabs. A lot of people pick those up at the beach. That's a great guess, but no, not the hermit crabs. Susan from the 276, turtles. That's another great guess, but no, not your turtles. Lois from the 276, pig. That's a great guess, but no, it's not the piggy wiggy. My wife always wanted one of those little itty bitty pigs. You know, you see those videos of them on the reels and whatnot, and they look so cute. And she's always wanted one of those. And I'm like, yeah, but honey, they get bigger. And if I named it Bacon, you probably wouldn't like that. So yeah, not a pig. Great guess though. From the 540, mouse. That is a great guess. Close, but not a mouse. But a great guess. Try this again. Patricia from the 540, chihuahuas. I've heard they can be evil. I've never had a chihuahua, but I've heard they can be evil little varmints. But that's a great guess. Here we go. Victoria from the 540. You got it. Rats. That is correct. That is the answer this morning from this eHarmony survey. Crocodiles are the least attractive pets, followed by snakes. Rats would be the third least attractive pet. So congratulations to you there. Victoria, we've got your name on the list for the swag this morning. And we'll draw for that on Friday and see if you're our winner. And if you are, of course, you'll score that B99.9 Legacy hat. So good luck to you. Well, there's some other stuff in there, not just the hat. So we've got that to look forward to. We'll have a brand new impossible question for you tomorrow morning, quarter after 7, here on Southern Virginia's country station, B99.9. Of course, the impossible question is always powered by McKinney Heating and Air. So stick around. We got local and state news racked up and ready to roll next. We'll also check that forecast. Johnny Caudill standing by with Southern Virginia's country station, B99.9.
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2: With news on B99.9, I'm Lisa Rotman. Virginians who become unemployed may be eligible for higher unemployment insurance benefits with a new law that began on January 5th. The maximum weekly unemployment benefit will increase from $430 to $478 a week for new unemployment claims filed on

0: or after July 5th. More than 1,300 people in Danville lost power Saturday afternoon due to damage at Westover Substation caused by copper theft. Danville Utilities restored power to neighborhoods around Westover Drive. However, over 850 customers along Westover Drive and the Berry Hill area remained without power as of Sunday morning. 25-year-old Richard Morales has been arrested in Danville on manslaughter charges after a fatal car crash. Following reports of intoxication and inappropriate behavior at a restaurant, Morales fled the scene in a white 2019 GMC Denali. He recklessly sped westbound, colliding with the guardrail and hitting a 2013 Kia Optima driven by 23-year-old Brandon Martin, who was pronounced dead at the scene. With news on B99.9, I'm Lisa Ruttman.
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2: Here's your forecast for Rocky Mount, Martinsville, and Smith Mountain Lake. Mostly sunny and hot today. Highs in the lower 90s. A chance of showers and thunderstorms this afternoon and this evening. Some of those storms could be strong to severe with damaging winds. Also, watch out for some flooding. Lows tonight in the lower 70s. Sunshine and clouds on Tuesday, showers and thunderstorms likely in the afternoon, with highs in the upper 80s. More showers and thunderstorms possible for Tuesday night, with lows in the upper 60s. And then for Wednesday and Wednesday night, mostly cloudy, showers likely with a chance of thunderstorms, highs in the mid-80s, lows in the upper 60s. I'm Johnny Cottle on Southern Virginia's Country Station.

Keith Urban, Straight Line, Southern Virginia's country station, B99.9. Morning, it's Craig here at the PVT Studios in time for your sports report. Sports this morning, powered by Cunningham Tire. We keep you rolling. We'll get to NASCAR in just a moment with the results from Chicagoland Speedway. But first, we'll start with your headlines. Here's one. Ex-NFL Pro Bowler Marcellus, I can pronounce that, Wiley, arrested on domestic battery charge. This happened on the 4th of July. A 51-year-old former Pro Bowler and TV sports analyst being held without bond, and authorities have not yet released details about what led to the arrest. The arrest comes months after multiple women have accused Wiley of sexual assault in a Rolling Stone report. He has repeatedly denied those allegations, calling them blatant lies and BS. He is married to former Anne Marie Wiley of the Real Housewives of Beverly Hills. What else is going on? There was a lot about the Williams sisters reunion at Wimbledon, Serena and Venus. That return was over before it started. They had to withdraw from the doubles tournament after Serena suffered a knee injury during her singles comeback earlier in the week. Sisters were set to play together in the Grand Slam for the first time since 2020.

0: 22. They have 6 Wimbledon doubles titles, 14 Grand Slam championships as a team, 3 Olympic gold medals, and had never lost a major final together. Serena did hint that fans may see her back on the court soon, saying, "Stay tuned to a city near you." My guess is probably the U.S. Open. Major League Baseball All-Star rosters are out. Some fans are already debating some snubs out there. And there are several, but you can kind of judge for yourself. Speaking of Judge, Aaron Judge will not be there. Several stars will be injured and not be there. Mike Trout, however, hoping to return for his first All-Star appearance since 2019. So a lot of kind of what you would say next generation players will be playing in that. The U.S. beats Bosnia, advances to World Cup round of 16. That was over the weekend. And next matchup is actually taking place tonight. U.S. will play Belgium. That's going to be 8 p.m. Eastern, 5 p.m. Pacific. That taking place in Seattle. What else is going on? I guess now we can get to your rundown from NASCAR. Yeah, I had a mind blank on me there for a second. We'll do that for you next. Racing from Chicagoland Speedway. We got your rundown. We'll get you up to date here with Southern Virginia's country station, B99.9.
1: Down to the line, green flag goes in the air, and the Chicagoland fans come to their feet. The Aero 400 is underway. Takes the green and white checkered flag from Brett Dalton on top of the flag stand, and William Byron will win stage number one.
2: Trouble turn number four. Kyle Larson will spin to the bottom of the racetrack, losing it on his own. Everybody trying to jump on the binders and will.
3: Trouble in turn number three. The Tyler Rennick car is very slow. There is smoke coming out of that machine. He's trying to limp his way to pit road.
1: Byron will sweep the first two stages of the Aero 400.
2: Chum is in the water for Christopher Bell off turn number four. He'll take the high lane while Briscoe used the lane down low. The separation, 3 car lengths at the line. Bell is rolling with 4 laps remaining. Bell trying to get the momentum off the corner. Chase Briscoe, though, comes out of turn number four to the start-finish line. Chase Briscoe will win in the NASCAR Cup Series return to the Chicagoland Speedway.
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Montana sky. Driven up and down the coast a few times. London, Paris, paradise. But ain't got much memory of the scenes. Come to think, I missed them all. And damn, babe,

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1: ABC News, I'm Brian Clark. After days of dangerous heat, large parts of the country now dealing with heavy rains and strong storms. ABC's Jaisha Patel's in Hoboken, New Jersey.
2: We've been dealing with these thunderstorms for a couple of days now, since at least Friday, and it has impacted NJ Transit service. That severe weather has brought down trees and knocked out power for many people in our area. And the Friday night storm brought down around 60 trees, which affected NJ Transit service. So crews have had to clean up storm debris on those tracks, and they're also working to get service back up and running.
1: The heat's still high in parts of the South over the next few days. President Trump leaves today for what could be some tense meetings with fellow NATO leaders this week in Turkey. He's also expected to meet with Ukraine's president. At least 12 people were killed overnight in new Russian attacks on Kyiv. In Utah, prosecutors will start laying out some of their case against the man accused of killing Charlie Kirk in a mini trial. This is ABC News.
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5: Here's your forecast for Rocky Mount, Martinsville, and Smith Mountain Lake. Mostly sunny and hot today. Highs in the lower 90s. A chance of showers and thunderstorms this afternoon and this evening. Some of those storms could be strong to severe with damaging winds. Also, watch out for some flooding. Lows tonight in the lower 70s. Sunshine and clouds on Tuesday. Showers and thunderstorms likely in the afternoon with highs in the upper 80s. More showers and thunderstorms possible for Tuesday night with lows in the upper 60s. And then for Wednesday and Wednesday,

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1: It was painted red, the stripe was white, it was 18 feet from the bow to the stern light. 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

0: Lone Star. 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Morning, it's Craig. I ran across a story here, and it made me realize how different things are today from when I was growing up. Because when I was a kid and growing up, you heard about NASA all the time. And they had the missions to the moon and, Challenger and Atlantis, the space shuttles. I mean, everybody knew the names of the space shuttles. It was a big deal. And then it just seems like as I got older and years passed, that was not a priority anymore. It wasn't happening. We weren't going to the moon. We weren't, it just seems like there were other priorities for the country. Well, now that's something. Of course, you've got the SpaceX and everything else, and Elon Musk, and it's back on the radar kind of again. So I read across the headline today: NASA chief says we're in a new space race, this time with China. So NASA's top official putting it plainly, America is racing China back to the moon, and the timeline is razor close. NASA targeting a lunar landing by the end of 2028, while China aiming for 2029, meaning the gap between the two countries is basically down to months, not years. So the administrator there with NASA says China's space program is moving fast and is fully capable of pulling this off, unlike the Soviets during the original space race. I guess that was back in the 60s. It says the bigger goal isn't just planting a flag first. It's building something that sticks around, an actual lunar base with rovers and infrastructure, aiming for something like a mini international space station on the moon by the early 2030s. Next up is the Artemis 3 mission, a major test flight paving the way for the 2028 moon landing. So that's something that you're going to be hearing a lot of here in the next few, certainly next few years, if not the next few months. But, for me, it's just taken a trip back in time because NASA was a big deal back when I was growing up in the 80s. Let's see. Coming up, we've got some Gabby Barrett, Chris Young, Kane Brown, and Riley Green here on Southern Virginia's country station, B99.9.
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Morning, Craig Richards. Next couple of minutes, local and state news with Lisa Rodman. Plus Johnny Connell with your latest forecast. Here's something new. This is Riding Green.

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1: 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More than 1,300 people in Danville lost power Saturday afternoon due to damage at Westover Substation caused by copper theft. Danville Utilities restored power to neighborhoods around Westover Drive. However, over 850 customers along Westover Drive and the Berry Hill area remained without power as of Sunday morning. 25-year-old Richard Morales has been arrested in Danville on manslaughter charges after a fatal car crash. Following reports of intoxication and inappropriate behavior at a restaurant, Morales fled the scene in a white 2019 GMC Denali. He recklessly sped westbound, colliding with the guardrail and hitting a 2013 Kia Optima driven by 23-year-old Brandon Martin, who was pronounced dead at the scene. After facing financial uncertainty last year, the Patrick County Food Bank is on firmer footing thanks to community donations and grant funding. Support from residents, businesses, and churches has helped stabilize the food bank, while volunteers continue seeking additional funding. With news on B99.9, I'm Lisa Rutman.
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3: Here's your forecast for Rocky Mount, Martinsville, and Smith Mountain Lake. Mostly sunny and hot today. Highs in the lower 90s. A chance of showers and thunderstorms this afternoon and this evening. Some of those storms could be strong to severe with damaging winds. Also, watch out for some flooding. Lows tonight in the lower 70s. Sunshine and clouds on Tuesday. Showers and thunderstorms likely in the afternoon with highs in the upper 80s. More showers and thunderstorms possible for Tuesday night with lows in the upper 60s. And then for Wednesday and Wednesday night, mostly cloudy. Showers likely with a chance of thunderstorms. Highs in the mid 80s. Lows in the upper 60s. I'm Johnny Cottle on Southern Virginia's Country Station.

Rascal Flatts, Bless the Broken Road, Southern Virginia's country station, B99.9. Morning, it's Craig Richards here at the PVT Studios. Was talking about NASA earlier. Here's another headline. Scientists found a promising new Earth-like planet right next door. We'll have that for you in just a couple of minutes. Morning, here's

0: That's Morgan Wallen's 20 cigarettes, B99.9 Southern Virginia's country station. I'm not sure how I got on the space subject today, but it's been a theme at least this hour. Scientists just found a promising new Earth-like planet, and it apparently is fairly close as far as distance in space goes. If you're hoping we're not alone out there, well, scientists just got a lot more excited about a planet. The planet is called, it's got one of those number names, GJ3378b. Setting just 25 light years away, basically our next door neighbor in cosmic terms. New measurements show it's smaller and rockier than first thought, and it's sitting right in the sweet spot where liquid water could exist. Researchers say it's now one of the most promising Earth-like worlds we know of nearby. We still don't know if it actually has an atmosphere or water, so it's not exactly a vacation destination. But scientists say it's a big step toward answering one of the biggest questions out there. Are we alone in the universe? I mean, other than the evidence we have from Roswell, but we won't go there. Stick around. Got some Kenny Chesney and some Jason Aldean coming up for you next on B99.9.
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Jordan Davis, Turn This Truck Around, Southern Virginia's country station, B99.9. Craig here with you. Just kicked off 50 minutes of continuous country. We'll keep it rolling. Got some Brantley Gilbert on the way. Clay Walker now. You're beginning to get to meet.

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One-man band, Southern Virginia's country station, B99.9. 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

a ranch hand in a pinch, man. 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A cast iron skillet's

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It's almost time again, July 18th. 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Always a great time out there with the Bassett Highway 57 Cruise Inn. Here's Lady A. This is Just a Kiss. Love.

Justin Moore. Yes, time is of the essence. B99.9 Southern Virginia's country station. Speaking of time, we are rolling through 50 minutes of continuous country. Bailey Zimmerman on the way. Also some Ella Langley. Parker McCollum. And this is David Lee Murphy's Party Crowd on B99.9.

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0: Bailey Zimmerman, Chevy Silverado on Southern Virginia's Country Station, B99.9. That's going to wrap it up for me, Craig. I got to get on out of here. We got Robin James up for you next. George Strait and Faith Hill coming right up. We'll holler at you again bright and early tomorrow morning. Bye, y'all.
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Southern Virginia's country station, B99.9. Does this happen in your neighborhood, the stragglers? The people that are still setting off fireworks each night, even though the 4th is over?

The title track of Kenny Chesney's new album is called Silver Sands Marina. It's an actual real marina up in New Hampshire. And Kenny even filmed the music video there because he says you can actually feel decades of memories the minute you step onto the property. So that new album from Kenny Chesney, new music, Silver Sands Marina, that arrives September the 25th.

play the best of the legends with the best of today on B99.9. Jody Messina has just recently released her first new studio album in over a decade called Bridges. And she also kicked off her 30th anniversary trek, the Bridges Tour, celebrating 30 years of Jody Messina. If you're up for a road trip, this month she's going to play the Cheyenne Frontier Days in Cheyenne, Wyoming.

99.9, it's Robin James sending you good vibes today. Hope it is a good day for you, even if it is a Monday. Speaking of good vibes, the Southern Comfort. You know, that's what it's supposed to be all about. And I've got a good one for you. I've got a true story coming up today. One of those kind where you're going to go to your family. Did you hear that story? It was so sweet. Southern Comfort, 11.

0: It is Preston Brust and Chris Lucas. They make up Low Cash, and their hit right there, their song Wrong Hearts, they said it is absolutely inspired by Garth Brooks and Rascal Flatts. And they started with some ex-girlfriends, you know. Some ex-girlfriends, you know, you're glad that didn't work out. That's what the guys are saying here when it comes to writing this song. And they said they thought of Garth Brooks' Unanswered Prayers and, of course, Rascal Flatts' Bless the Broken Road when they came up with this song. Wrong Hearts, that is Low Cash. They are currently on the West Coast touring right now. But when they get closer to the neighborhood, I'll let you know. I'm Robin James. This is B99.9.
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9-9-9. It's so hard when you're trying to get the youngster in your life to not say the word ain't. And then you get a good song like that. Ain't a bad life. What are you going to do? B99.9 from the PBT studios. My name is Robin James. They finally revealed that Alan Jackson's The Last Show will air in December on NBC. You know I'll keep you posted.

B99.9 Jelly Roll performed at Summerfest in Wisconsin over the 4th of July weekend with many, many artists. And they say Jelly's performance for the All-American July 4th final was explosive. That in a good way. 17.

USA in World Cup action, then you know that Balogun is back. He had his suspension lifted. I'm talking like I know what I'm talking about, and I haven't a clue. I know he's important to the game. USA plays Belgium tonight at 8 o'clock. Go USA. Everything.

0: B99.9 Southern Virginia's country station. It's time for the Southern Comfort. It's meant to encourage your day and have a feel-good moment. That's what this story is all about. I'm Robin James. On December the 15th, 2005, the San Francisco Chronicle ran a story that struck with people all over the world. In fact, the story still circulates on social media today. It was about a female humpback whale who had become tangled in a terrible mess of crab traps and lines. She was weighed down by hundreds of pounds of gear that wrapped around her tail, her torso, and even a line that tugged at her mouth. Imagine this massive whale wrapped up in all these lines. She couldn't stay afloat. She couldn't stay free. A fisherman spotted her just east of the Farallone Islands outside the Golden Gate and called for help. A rescue team showed up within hours. They knew this wasn't just another rescue. This was a dangerous mission. The only way to save her was to dive in and get close to her and cut her free. One wrong move could hurt them, could take their lives, but they didn't hesitate. The rescuers worked for hours. They used curved knives so as not to hurt her and carefully freed her from the web one line at a time. And when the final line was cut, she was free. And here's the part that always chokes me up. The divers say they'll never forget what happened next. The whale, she swam in slow, joyful circles around each of them. And one by one, she came close and gently nudged them with her head, like she was saying thank you. They say it was a moment none of them will ever forget. And the diver who cut the rope from her mouth, he said it best. He said, her eyes were on me the whole time, and I felt that kind of connection that you just never forget in this lifetime. That's today's Southern Comfort on B99.9.
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4: I pledge allegiance to the flag of the United States of America and to the republic for which it stands, one nation, under God, indivisible, with liberty and justice for all. Ooh.

Country Cafe. I'm Robin James from the PBT Studios. I've been working on this playlist right up to the last few minutes. Now, I've got Salute to Patsy Cline, Waylon Jennings, Charlie Daniels. We're also going to mention Roy Rogers this hour, but there's a lot of living country music artists

and the 90s this hour. This is My Country Cafe. I'm Robin James. Thank you for joining me and listening. They've announced that Alan Jackson's The Last Show will air on NBC in December, next day streaming on Peacock, and there will be a live album from his final concert. I'm so excited. Well, I'm a

It's the Country Cafe, 1995 right there. I'm Robin James. In country music history today, the late Patsy Cline was honored in Camden, Tennessee, along with Hawkshaw Hawkins, Cowboy Copas, and pilot Randy Hughes. They all tragically lost their lives in a plane crash in March of 1963. But today, July 6th, in 1996, a monument was dedicated on the site where the plane crashed in Camden, Tennessee.

Camden, Tennessee. They say that Patsy Cline was not fond of this song when it first came out, but she performed it on television and the audience went nuts. And she said, oh, okay, send it out to the people.

and he is doing better, and we sent him get well wishes. Clint Black, over a week ago, admitted to the hospital for infected tonsils. If you've ever had that, then you know how miserable that can be. The Music Hall of Fame has just opened a new exhibit, Clint Black the Hard Way. If you're headed to Music City, you want to check that out.

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Willie is singing with his friend Waylon on the Country Cafe on B99.9. Today, July 6th, 2006, Waylon Jennings was inducted into Hollywood's Rock Wall. Hollywood's Rock Wall. It recognized his legendary career that had 54 charted albums, 11 number one records, and of course, he defined outlaw country music. I'm Robin James. We're at 1994 now with the boys from Blackhawk on B99.9.

Thank you for listening to the Country Cafe, the best 80s and 90s country. It's Robin James. We're up to the story behind the song. On this day, July 6, 2020, country music lost one of its true originals. Charlie Daniels passed away at the age of 83 after suffering from a hemorrhagic stroke. During his remarkable career, he became a Country Music Hall of Fame member, Grand Ole Opry star, and one of the most recognizable voices in Southern rock and country music. His signature song, The Devil Went Down to Georgia, almost never happened. As Charlie Daniels and his band were finishing work on the album Million Mile Reflections, it was in 1979, someone suddenly realized they didn't have a fiddle song. What? They took a short break from recording, gathered in a rehearsal studio, and Charlie began throwing around an idea that had been inspired by a poem he remembered as a kid in high school. And the poem was called The Mountain Whippoorwill, a Pulitzer Prize-winning author by the name of Stephen Vincent Benet. It tells the story of a young mountain fiddler who enters in a competition and wins after playing through the night. And Charlie took that basic idea, added a battle between good and evil, and created what would become one of country music's most unforgettable songs. Charlie later said, "The first thing you know, we had it written." One of the most fascinating parts of the record is that Charlie played both fiddle parts, Johnny's and the Devil's, and he intentionally made the Devil's solo sound flashy but chaotic. He said, "Full of smoke and mirrors." Charlie always said, "If you really listen closely, there's very little melody in it." Johnny's solo, on the other hand, he says, is strong, confident, and musical. Charlie explained it this way: the Devil is just blowing smoke. There's no melody, and Johnny's got something to say. Released in 1979, The Devil Went Down to Georgia became a number one country hit and crossed over to the pop charts and won the Grammy Award for Best Country Performance and turned the Million Mile Reflections album into a multi-platinum success. It put Charlie Daniels' band on the map. The song just introduced millions of new listeners to Charlie and Southern rock and country music like never before. Fans remember hearing it in the 1980 movie Herb and Cowboy, and it was featured during a memorable scene inside Mickey Gilley's famous Texas Honky Tonk. As we remember the late Charlie Daniels today, it's also a reminder that his music, and especially the fiddle showdown between Johnny and the Devil, has become a part of our country music history. That's the story behind The Devil Went Down to Georgia. It's Charlie Daniels Band.

The devil went down to Georgia. He was looking for a soul to steal. He was in a bind because he was way behind and he was willing to make a deal. When he came across this young man sawing on a fiddle and playing it hot, and the devil jumped up on a hickory stump and said, "Boy, let me tell you what. I guess you didn't know it, but I'm a fiddle player too. And if you'd care to take a dare, I'll make a bet with you. Now you played pretty good fiddle, boy, but give the devil his due. I bet a fiddle of gold against your soul, 'cause I think I'm better than you."

0: Country Cafe on B99.9. And the story behind the song, The Devil Went Down to Georgia. Charlie Daniels once said that he hoped people would remember him as someone who loved God, loved his family, and loved making music. I'd say he accomplished all three. We lost Charlie on this day, July 6, 2020, but thankfully he left us a lifetime of incredible songs with unforgettable stories, and one fiddle song that I think will probably be playing for generations to come. That's the story behind on today's Country Cafe on B99.9.
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The stuff he talks about in that song, you know, we spend a lot of time waiting for the big moments in life.

time waiting for the big moments in life, but it's really made up of all those little ones like he talks or like he sings about right there. Don't overlook those small blessings today, and I hope they turn out to be really big ones for you. It's Robin James. Thank you for

Brad Paisley. You know, back in 2007, it was a 17-year-old Taylor Swift that was a rising star, and Brad Paisley invited her to be the opening act for his Bonfires and Amplifiers tour. And she learned a lot from him. She got married over the weekend. Brad was at the ceremony. In addition to Miranda Lambert, Little Big Town, Kelsea Ballerini. It's cool to see the country stars out for that.

the best of the legends, the best of today on B99.9. If you've noticed the water at Smith Mountain Lake looking a little lower than usual, you're not imagining it. It's part of a much bigger drought affecting states all across the country. And if you're praying for rain, you're definitely not alone. I know our yard is looking pretty peaked. I think just about everybody in Southern Virginia is looking skyward. And we have scattered showers across the listing area this afternoon. It's 88 right now. Take it away, Luke. Bring on the rain on B99.9.

had to read this news. And I hate it for any couple that goes through divorce. John Pardee and his wife Summer have decided to go their separate ways, announcing on their social media that they are divorcing. They say, "Our daughters will remain our highest priority. We are committed to moving forward with love and respect as co-parents." John Pardee and Summer tied the knot in November 2020. Presley Fawn Pardee was born in 2023 and Sienna Grace Pardee the following July in 2024.

glad you're listening. Thank you. Today is Virtually Hug Your Virtual Assistant Day. Virtually Hug Your Virtual Assistant Day today. And I do have a virtual assistant. I've named him Wally, and he's the best. And I would hug him, but I think that would mean hugging my computer monitor. And I am not going to do that and have to explain myself to my coworkers when they walk in the studio. That is, I really don't need that on my employee file. That is not a conversation HR and I need to have. No.

0: B99.9, I'm going to keep fitting these rain songs in to see if it's like doing a rain dance. It's Robin James, and number one at the box office over the weekends, it was Red, White, Blue, and Yellow at the box office. The Minions and Monsters movie took the number one spot for the 4th of July weekend. And the others in the top four, Toy Story was number two, Toy Story 5, number three, Young Washington, and number four, Supergirl. And I want to see all of those movies. There seems to be a pattern there, doesn't it? It's if it has cartoons, superheroes, talking toys, little yellow people, then apparently I want to see it. Honestly, after everything's life thrown at me the past year and a half, I guess I'm just drawn to the movies that make me smile, and we all could use a little bit more of that.
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B99.9. Did you hear about the story of the apples all washing up on the beach in North Carolina? They say that it looked like somebody had dumped truckloads of the fruit on the sand. But as crews investigated, they realized the apples had apparently washed up after falling off of a cargo ship somewhere out at sea. So volunteers, law enforcement, and local organizations all pitched in to clean up the fruity mess. And before you ask, no, they couldn't feed the apples to the famous Corolla wild horses because the apples are not a part of their natural diet. So just another day at the beach where apparently the tide was bringing in apples instead of seashells.

B99.9. Yes, yes, yes, and thank you. This town has been so good to me. I appreciate you. More than words can say. It's Robin James. I found this morning. Really excited to read that Alan Jackson's newest release will be the live album, Last Call, One More for the Road, the finale, and all of the people that performed, including Alan, the historic final sold-out concert. And you can pre-order that album right now through American Songwriter, and it is set to ship December 31st, 2026. What a cool way to ring in the new year in 2027 with AJ Music.

Ella Langley on B99.9. My name is Robin James, and some significant anniversaries this summer. One is tomorrow would have been the late Daddy James' birthday, and so that's top of mind for me. I've been going through pictures and feeling nostalgic. I had a great dad. I was blessed to have a great dad, a man of faith, and he loved me and he loved his family. So when I'm thinking about that, I just think I want to encourage you today. If you still are blessed to have your parents, call them, love them, hug them while you can, till you can.

0: B99.9, it is Luke Bryan on Southern Virginia's Country Station. I'm Robin James. It's about time for me to go and step out of the way, but I wanted to share this story. I was thinking about it. Charlie Daniels, we lost the great Charlie Daniels today in 2020, and he, of course, was the focus of the story behind the song The Devil Went Down to Georgia on the Country Cafe today. If you missed that, boy, it's a good one. So I was thinking about Charlie Daniels, and the first time I had the privilege, the honor of meeting him, he came into a room full of people, and there was a small child. And by the time when he got to her, that large 6'2" man got down on his knees so that he could look her in the eyes and talk to her. And that has left a lifelong impression on me. That man was a giant and just a true Southern gentleman, and that spoke so much to his character. And I've never forgotten how he treated that child like she was the most important person in the room. What a cool thing to do. Thank you, Charlie Daniels, for your life, the music that you left us with. What an incredible, incredible man. I'm Robin James, and I hope your day is a little bit better. And thank you for listening. Now I'm going to turn you over to Johnny, the lawman. He's filling in this afternoon. I can't wait to hear him. Got my radio ready to turn up even louder. And I look forward to talking with you again tomorrow morning. I'll get started about 10 o'clock. Thank you for listening. Take care of you. Bye.
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This is Johnny Law, 10-8 in the BBT studios. And on the way this hour, Kenny Chesney. Got some Nate Smith, Joe DiMessina in there, Jason Aldean, and Dustin Lynch. He's going to be singing with Jelly Roll. Going to do Chevrolet. Here's Brooks and Dunn now. He's got you on Southern Virginia's country station.

Get along, Kenny Chesney on Southern Virginia's country station, B99.9. This is Johnny Law. And how was your 4th of July weekend? Was it hot enough for you? Not quite as hot today. Still warm, but

Southern Virginia's country station, B99.9. This is Johnny Law. Do you like baseball? 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There's Jason.

Southern Virginia's country station, B99.9. Did you hear about this story? An Alaskan Airlines flight attendant has been fired and is now suing the airline for discrimination. The flight attendant made headlines when she posted a TikTok video showing her dancing in her uniform. I wish I'd have seen that. The flight attendant said she was waiting for the pilots to arrive when she recorded and posted the video. She stated that other airline employees do it all the time, so why her? Maybe it's because they can't

Southern Virginia's country station, B99.9. Johnny Law here. Craig and company will be back tomorrow morning with another impossible question around 7:15. See if you can figure it out. And here's another Craig Morgan. And that's what I love about Sunday on B99.9.

0: 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It's going to be on Thursday, October 1st. 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
8: Here's your forecast for Rocky Mount, Martinsville, and

Smith Mountain Lake. Mostly cloudy tonight with a chance of showers and thunderstorms. Patchy fog developing after midnight with lows in the lower 70s. Sunshine and clouds for Tuesday. Patchy fog to start the day. Showers and thunderstorms likely in the afternoon with highs in the upper 80s. More showers and thunderstorms likely tonight with a low dropping to the upper 60s. Looking ahead to Wednesday and Wednesday night, mostly cloudy. Showers likely with a chance of thunderstorms. Highs in the mid-80s. Overnight lows in the upper 60s. I'm Johnny Cottle on Southern Virginia's Country Station.

Just a hair past four on Southern Virginia's country station, B99.9. Johnny Law, Lawman, in the BBT studios. On the way this hour, a couple of Lukes back-to-back. Luke Bryan, Luke Combs, George Strait, Low Cash,

0: Southern Virginia's country station, B99.9. Johnny Law here, and Britney Spears now has a chauffeur following her DUI arrest. She was recently seen in a black Mercedes SUV with a chauffeur behind the wheel. Britney was photographed riding in the passenger seat and smiling at the driver. Oh, she's up to something.
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2: Here's your forecast for Rocky Mount, Martinsville, and Smith Mountain Lake. Mostly cloudy tonight with a chance of showers and thunderstorms. Patchy fog developing after midnight with lows in the lower 70s. Sunshine and clouds for Tuesday. Patchy fog to start the day. Showers and thunderstorms likely in the afternoon with highs in the upper 80s. More showers and thunderstorms likely tonight with a low dropping to the upper 60s. Looking ahead to Wednesday and Wednesday night, mostly cloudy. Showers likely with a chance of thunderstorms. Highs in the mid 80s. Overnight lows in the upper 60s. I'm Johnny Cottle on Southern Virginia's Country Station.

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And today, Monday, July 6th, is National Fried Chicken Day. Wonder if KFC has any specials. And it's International Kissing Day. Your goal, kiss somebody from another country. Don't you worry.

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Hotter than the red on a cattle brand. 'Cause she's a gold digger with a quick trigger. 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
2: Here's your forecast for Rocky Mount, Martinsville, and Smith Mountain Lake. Mostly cloudy tonight with a chance of showers and thunderstorms. Patchy fog developing after midnight with lows in the lower 70s. Sunshine and clouds for Tuesday. Patchy fog to start.

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I don't care, you may be running a little behind, but let's not cause a traffic crash getting home.

Take it from us, married guys. What are you complaining about? So you're single again. 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And here's Corey Kent.

0: 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Johnny Law in the PVT studios. And the bolo this hour is for Itty Bitty Texas, Megan Maroney, Brett Eldridge, Toby Keith, and the other accomplices.
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Johnny Law in pursuit of the best of the legends and the best of today. And Blackberry Smoke, well, you know, they're coming to Dr. Pepper Park at the Bridges on Thursday, October 1st. 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

0: to get to know you, everything about you makes me want you, know what you're doing, baby, don't you, don't you?
1: Well, don't you? 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

Southern Virginia's country station, B99.9, and a Las Vegas woman recently faked a bomb threat to dodge a $14 parking fee at a downtown garage. Jessica Vasquez told the parking attendant that there was a bomb in the area. Police cordoned off the area for 5 hours. Jessica was booked on 2 felony counts of communicating a bomb threat. Guarantee that cost her more than $14.

0: Southern Virginia's country station, B99.9. That's it for the lawman. Johnny Law checking out, going 10-7. Trey Davidson is on his way to take over the air chair. Until next time, stay safe.
1: Briscoe beats Bell on trail to title. I'm Susie Armstrong. 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
1: Chase Briscoe held off teammate Christopher Bell to capture his first NASCAR Cup Series win of the season Sunday at Chicagoland Speedway. The Joe Gibbs Racing pilot has his sights set much higher, however. The Indiana native is calculating every move he'll need to make the chase as he steers towards a first Cup championship.
4: If I can win two or three races here in the next eight before the regular season ends, then there's a real path of getting to maybe top five in points. You know, next week's going to be a huge thing because points can really swing a lot. Got to have a little bit of luck. With how much extra incentive there is to win races now and the point structure, I mean, even in the chase.

0: If you can just win two or three races, like, you can close that gap pretty quickly.
1: I'm Susie Armstrong. This is NASCAR Today on the Motor Racing Network.
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Southern Virginia's country station, Trey here inside the PVT studios. Welcome to B99.9 Nights. One country artist who bought a house from another country artist. Find out who is living in whose old house. And also later on, we'll talk about why the American flag is red, white, and blue. What is the meaning behind it? We'll find out in Archives in History. It's all on the way. Right now, it's Morgan Wallen and Post Malone. I ain't coming back. B99.9.

99.9 Kim Moore, something about a truck. L.I. Langley and Gretchen Wilson kicked off the CMA Fest TV special with high energy performance of Here for the Party. The performance was recorded during the CMA Fest in Nashville back on June the 4th. Gretchen Wilson also revealed that she's going to be re-recording her breakthrough album Here for the Party as a duet featuring L.I. Langley, Cody Johnson, Miranda Lambert, Ashley McBride, and Travis Tritt. More. It's good to see Gretchen Wilson still kicking it, especially with these newer country artists. Here's Redneck Woman, D99.

0: Disney, Don't Happen Twice. Blake Shelton performed the emotional hit, Let Him In Anyway, during the CMA Fest at the Nashville's Nissan Stadium back on June the 5th. It was a co-written song by Hardy, which was later on featured on the TV special with Shelton calling the song One That Breaks Your Heart and deserved to be heard. Here's Blake Shelton with Gwen Stefani, Nobody But You.
1: This town to see the

99.9. How ketchup passed the point of rescue. I don't know about you, but I'm not a blue jeans enthusiast, although I do earn my holes and rips in them, but it usually takes a while. Good jeans aren't good jeans until they're broken in and have oil and grease stains all over them. But here, a New York Post reports that Levi's Jeans now launching a collection with Paris, France designer Christelle Kocher, who includes jeans that could cost you up to about $20,000. It's like an 11-piece line which combines denim with luxury details like beaded lace and Chanel-style embroidery. Whatever all this is, I don't know. I guess while the premium Levi's already demand higher prices due to the fact that they use specialty denim, craftsmanship, and limited production, the new collection pushes brand firmly into higher fashion territory. If you are into collecting Levi's jeans, this pair here that Levi's is now

pair here that Levi's is now launching is going to cost about $20,000. They can keep those. I mean, I thought $50 to $60 at Tractor Supply was too high. It's B99.9.

0: Tim McGraw getting down on the farm. Best place to get down. I mean, at least that's what I hear. tomorrow morning, congratulations to our America's 250 Backyard Grill and Giveaway. Craig's going to announce the winner tomorrow morning. Make sure you tune in to the morning show right here with Craig and company. Find out who walks away with that big old Webster Spirit 3-burner propane grill. Those meats from Lazy Acres Angus. Craig's going to tell you who's the winner. They've been selected. Can't wait to find out who. Northwest Ace Hardware in Ridgeway, getting you set up and celebrating America's 250 with a backyard grill and giveaway tomorrow morning. Craig and company. You'll find out who that winner is. Zach Top on the way. How about some Lady Wilson? Also some Chris Young. That hot new song from Max McNeil. Not too far off. Right here on B99.9.
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